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1: It has now been 21 weeks for Ella Langley on top of the Billboard Hot 100. 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
1: 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And you know, there's always iconic collabs at the iHeart Festival. So let's cross our fingers she actually brings out Pink Pantherist.

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1: We got a nice surprise from Ariana Grande at the end of last week, giving us a live version of her album Petal, which will be good because apparently she's not going to be out in public after this tour is done. And it also wrapped up in London last week.

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1: It's McCabe. 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

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All the hits in Elvis Duran in the morning. It was just announced that Gracie Abrams is going to be on SNL coming up later in the season. They're back in just about a week and a half.

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1: Sell a lefty there at number nine, getting to join us at the iHeartRadio Music Festival coming up next weekend. It's going to be a lot of fun. You can watch that live on Disney Plus and Hulu. Right now, Tame Impala is on. This is Loser. You might have seen this in the Spider-Man movie at number eight.

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1: Alyssa, have you tried the spiked Dunkin' drinks?
2: No, I haven't seen that yet. I did see, though, the spiked Arnold Palmer iced teas, and those were so good.
1: Oh, that actually sounds nice and refreshing. Did you see, though, that Dunkin' added a spiked pumpkin spice latte to their lineup, though?
2: Adding this to the list right now.
3: Morning. How was the weekend?
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I know life gets stressful, especially towards the end of summer and the start of a new school year. 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And if it's cloudy, just look at the ground or close your eyes.

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1: Pumpkin spice is not reserved for coffee now. Obviously, we see all these pumpkin spice things hitting the shelf in August. But Little Debbie's just announced that they're doing a fall lineup with pumpkin spice mini donuts, even oatmeal cream pies in a pumpkin spice flavor.

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2: And just like that, it's Thursday night. On socials, you know we're at New Hit List. I'm at La Crystal Rosas, rocking with you this hour. Kicking it off with some new Karol G and Bruno Mars, Still.

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1: 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Tame Impala is rumored to be headlining Coachella. This would be their eighth time performing at Coachella, but their first time headlining. Tame Impala, Loser, now.

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Till then, I like Crystal Rosa.

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1: Can't believe it's almost time. 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Wow. It's go time. The countdown is on. Man, I cannot wait. It's going to be a great weekend in Vegas. You're going to be able to check it out on the

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You've got a request. 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We got the iHeartRadio app going. Hit that talkback mic and let us know. It's 107.5 Kiss FM.

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2: Such a good song right there, Malcolm Todd, Earrings. 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What's up? It is Hayes.

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1: We stop and we remember 9/11 today, 25th anniversary of the great tragedy in New York City and, of course, in Pennsylvania and Washington, D.C. Remember those lives lost today. And we thank our first responders always jumping in and doing their thing. 25 years today. Wow.

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It's 107.5 KISS FM. All right, what's going on? It's Hayes. Man, the front man of the Killers did a private event the other day for his brother and came out and said,

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And I'm excited. 1 week from tonight, the iHeartRadio Music Festival presented by Capital One is going down to Vegas. They got the House of Music outside. They got great music inside. 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
1: 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He is going to break down some good K-pop music for you. 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

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So excited. We are 1 week away from the iHeartRadio Music Festival. Represent my Capital One. I'm down. Are you down? We're going to be hearing it on iHeartRadio right here on the radio. And it's going to be a great weekend in Vegas. 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

Elvis Duran in the Morning and your station for all the hits, 107.5 KISS FM. Sending you good vibes on a Friday morning. What's up? My name is Hayes. I am here. You're here. A couple ways to activate me on the iHeartRadio app. You can listen and then click the red talkback mic in the upper right corner. Leave a message. You can also hit me up on my Instagram. I'll follow back at Hayes Radio, HAZERADIO. Just when

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6: Elvis Duran in the Morning Show.
1: They say, you know, you really find out how compatible you are with someone when you go on a vacation with them. You know, you don't have to wait for that. You can actually pick things up at the table.
2: Oh.
1: I mean, they could have some really, really offensive habits. It makes you just go, no.
7: Oh, my parents. I would break up with them if I went on a date with either one of them because of the way they act at restaurants.
1: What do you mean?
7: So as soon as food is placed on the table, before they even try it, they will request hot sauce. And if the hot sauce is not out quickly, they'll ask again and again. They also immediately request a box to go and put half their food in it, then just leave the box on the table the whole time. And they just kind of harass the staff. Like every time our waiter or waitress will come back, they ask them for another thing. I'm like, for the love of God, parents, just leave them alone. Yeah. And if one of them orders fish, they have an issue. So my dad hates the head on a fish. My mom loves it. They'll fight with the waitress standing right there about whether or not the head can come out on the fish. It's so embarrassing. Okay, everything about it's awful.
1: You break up with your own parents. I love
7: that. With my parents. I love them, but I can't go to restaurants with them.
1: Well, they're saying here in this article that Froggy sent me, these food opinions basically make you undateable for some people. Now, look, I'm a firm believer in, hey, if you want to put ketchup on your steak, it's offensive for some people. But if that's what you want to do, I support it because you like it. It's something you like.
7: Right.
1: And they say in some restaurants, if you ask the staff for ketchup, they'll go, ooh, no. If the chef found out, he would come out and slice you in half with his butcher knife.
8: Bitch, I'm paying for this steak. I'll put whatever I want on it.
1: Exactly. Yeah, if the chef becomes bigger than the customer, then that's a problem in that restaurant, in my opinion. So they were asking some people about what they find, kind of unattractive at dinner. How do you prefer your steak? Well, this person says, well-done steaks are for monsters.
7: Oh, jeez.
1: If you want your steak well done, in my opinion, you go for it. That does not offend me.
7: Yeah.
2: Like hockey puck well done?
1: I know, but if that's what they want, is it really going to ruin? Okay, Danielle, if you were dating Sheldon and you found out he likes his steak incinerated, hockey puck done, would that be a deal breaker in your relationship? Okay, I think that's what we're getting to here.
8: Yeah, but you just got to cook it that way for the rest of your life if you stay with them. I mean,
2: that is
8: bad.
2: True.
1: Okay.
7: So
1: big
7: what?
1: Deal. Who cares? It's a pile of carcinogens. I agree.
7: Right.
1: All right, here's one for Nate. This person, she says, cow's milk drinkers, like a whole glass of cow's milk and nothing else. No, that is a no-no.
2: Yes, it's Nate.
1: It's Nate. Nate loves to drink a big frosty glass of milk with every meal.
9: I'm sorry. That's wrong. Whoever wrote this is just wrong.
1: Okay.
9: Milk is fantastic. I had a glass this morning before.
2: I thought only babies are supposed to drink milk.
1: Oh, well, some doctors. Physicians say that, drinking cow's milk is only for babies because it's what they need to jumpstart their lives. And then once you get to the prime age of four, you can stop. This person says, deal breaker. Last person I went out with said she never gets hungry for pizza.
7: Oh.
1: She never craves pizza. She said, and this guy goes on to say, this is our first and last date. No.
7: Yeah, that's okay.
1: This person, about sharing, she says, I would never date someone that wouldn't share their food with me. If you ordered fries, they're our fries.
7: But there's some
1: you agree with that? There are some people
7: totally.
1: Who, if you get your fork near my plate, I will take my fork and I will stab your face.
7: Oh my gosh. Yeah, I find that so horrible. I am such a food sharer. As soon as I get it, I offer it to other people. And if someone doesn't do the same thing, I'm like, who raised you? Oh my God.
2: My dad, God rest his soul, when my mom put her fork in his plate once, he threw the salad.
7: Hell no.
1: Oh my God.
2: He's like, Dad.
1: Someone who doesn't eat dessert or has convinced themselves that they don't like desserts or sweets. Are you human? June says, I will not date you.
7: I agree.
1: What's scary?
0: Well, I go out to eat a lot, as you know, and I do. I eat a lot. But
1: okay.
0: So yes. Deal breakers for me are if you treat the staff like crap, of course, and people who dumb down the dish. Don't order buttered macaroni, and meanwhile, they had the cacio e pepe on the menu, and it was all descriptive and beautiful, and you just say, I just wanted plain pasta with butter. Awful.
1: But that's what they want.
2: Yeah. No.
8: That's me. Scary. That's totally me. I what drive Scary crazy then.
0: It does.
1: You know what? Here's my question. I mean, okay, look, I can see some things could be a little offensive at dinner, but if I want my meal done a certain way, it may be a pain in the ass to listen to. It may be asking for too much of a chef. I get that. But that doesn't make me a total jerk.
0: But it makes you a pain in the ass in life then, because I see red flags everywhere.
1: Okay. You know what? I kind of see that. All
2: right. I could totally see that.
1: Here's someone. I couldn't date anyone with a delicate stomach because they wouldn't be able to handle my Mexican food that I love to cook. My sister's boyfriend gets sick every time we go to Mexico, and she gets super annoyed with it. So you got to be able to eat spicy food or you're not in my life. Let's see. Once I went on a coffee date and went to put my milk in my iced coffee, she was informed by my date that that's illegal. It's a deal breaker. You can't put milk in. Yeah, you can put milk in coffee.
2: Yeah.
1: But, you know, in Italy and in some European areas, they say, you know, you only have milk in your coffee for breakfast. After breakfast time, no cappuccinos allowed.
7: Oh.
2: And that's a rule?
1: Well, for some people in Italy, also putting cheese on fish is just
7: a no-no. I've heard that.
1: That's a big no. Yeah, Gandhi.
7: So one of the things that is a big deal breaker for me, and I think Danielle can relate to this, if you ever watch 90 Day Fiancé, they're obviously from different cultures. And when one meets the others, typically there's a giant meal involved, and one person is always extremely rude about what that food is. If you're rude about another culture's food without even trying it, without even thinking about how much they've put into it, how much effort has gone into this, I find that disgusting. I think it's so awful when people see foreign dishes and just immediately, ew. If you're not going to try it, don't say anything about it. And even if you try it, be polite to the other people. That's horrible. I hate
2: it. It does happen on 90 Day Fiancé.
7: Every time.
1: It's true.
7: I'm not going to eat that.
1: You know, at least try it. You're like, I can't eat curry. It smells. Okay, well, you know, you need to eat it. You know, right. And if you don't like it and you form an opinion and say, you know what, here's why I don't really care for curry, then I can buy that. People who are cheap tippers, goodbye. Yeah. Anyone who doesn't like cheese, good day, sir, unless you're lactose intolerant. And something you said earlier, I think it was scary. If you're rude to servers, oh my God, my biggest pet peeve, you're out of my life.
2: Oh yeah.
1: Picky eaters are a turnoff for some people in general. Eating with someone is a good barometer of personality, this person says. You don't have to like to eat weird things, but if you refuse to try and make the decision after trying, you're not an adventurous person and won't like try new things in life as well. You're out of my life, says this person.
7: Yes.
2: See, I'll try the food, but I can't promise I won't spit it across the table. Right. Okay. Which has happened several times.
1: Okay. At least that's a very honest opinion. So there's this one guy, and I'm not going to give his name, but he was on Hot Chef or Best Chef, whatever those shows called. And he does cooking videos with these crazy foods. He does this thing where he'll go to taste the food he made, and he'll scrape his teeth on the fork as he pulls the fork out of his mouth.
7: Oh!
1: It makes my skin crawl. Like, stop it! Just use your lips. Don't use your teeth on the fork. Like, you know that sound I'm talking about?
2: Yes.
1: Does anyone have a fork with them right now?
2: Wait, no? Frog?
1: Yeah, maybe not. Oh, it drives me nuts.
2: Oh my.
1: Jennifer on line 22. It's true, Jennifer. If you're on a date with someone and things pop up at the table that turn you off, it sometimes ends that relationship, doesn't it?
10: Yeah. I was just telling Nate that there's a place in New Haven called Lou's Lunch.
1: What's it called?
10: Lou's Lunch.
1: Oh, Lou's Lunch. Okay.
7: Okay.
10: Yes. And so he claimed to make the first, like, steamed hamburger. They're amazing, by the way.
1: Right.
10: But if you ask for ketchup or any other condiments, he will tell you to leave if you want them.
1: He'll tell you to leave. All right. Well. Okay. Obviously, that's his thing. Okay, Lou's Lunch.
7: A little drastic.
10: but no, it's amazing, though. I'm not bashing him. It's amazing. And if you guys are ever in New Haven, you have to try it. And
1: we're there a lot.
10: Ask for ketchup and see what he does.
1: I will. Well, look, you know, I bet his steam burgers are famous, actually. But, and they're, I hear they're fantastic. But gosh, you know, if someone wants ketchup, I don't know, if you're in the business to make a living, and sometimes you have to bend to what a customer wants. Sometimes you have to bend to what a customer wants. But I guess he's doing so well that he's fine. Thank you, Jennifer. Have a great day. Thanks for listening to us. I'm coming up for some clam pie really soon.
7: Yes.
10: Well, make sure you tell me when you come. I'll come with you, even though I don't eat it.
1: All right.
2: Yeah, well, I didn't know. I didn't think Elvis did either.
8: I didn't know you like clam pie. Yeah.
1: Okay, thanks, guys. If you want to do the old he's gay, doesn't eat clam jokes, it's wow. There's a new way of being funny.
8: She hates us, Danielle.
1: Thank you.
2: It's the old way, but it's so
1: hold
2: funny.
1: On 1 second. Jennifer, thank you for your call. And
2: thanks,
1: I appreciate
2: Jennifer.
1: It.
10: Thank right. you, guys.
1: Now, what were you saying, Danielle?
2: I was saying it's the old way, but it's still funny.
1: Jesus.
8: Why is it always just Danielle and I? Why?
1: What are you, 4 years old?
2: Yep, sometimes.
1: Ashley on line 24. Ashley, you're together with your husband. Obviously, he loves you, but there's something you do with your steak that drives him nuts. What is that?
11: I dip my steak in ranch dressing.
1: Okay.
7: Oh, wow.
1: It's what you want.
11: I promise it's good. Don't knock it till you try it, guys.
2: All right.
1: I'm never going to yuck your yum. You know what I'm saying? Where are you from, Ashley?
11: South Georgia.
1: Okay. So you're close to steak country down there, and I'm sure there are a lot of people who eat steaks. They have to have it a certain way. It's like up here in New York, if your pizza isn't a certain way, then you really are stupid. They hate you. But
11: yeah.
1: You know, but I got to be honest, I'm a little picky about pizza, too. If you like breakfast pizza, no.
2: Oh,
1: can't do it.
8: No.
11: What is breakfast pizza?
1: Well, they put eggs and bacon on it. And like also, and here's one. Oh, I'm going to get my ass kicked for this. Hawaiian pizza with pineapple and ham on it.
7: Oh, I'm with you.
1: Yeah, same.
11: Oh, man, that is so good.
1: You like it?
11: I love it.
1: Speaking of ranch dressing, Ashley, a lot of people love to put ranch dressing on their pizza. And I don't know. And I tried it. I loved it. So, you know, who am I?
11: Yeah. Ranch is just one of those staples you always have to have around.
1: Well, don't take it to Lou's Lunch in New Haven.
7: Yeah.
1: They'll kick you right out. All right. Thank you so much. Thank you, Ashley. Have a great day. Thanks for listening. Love you more. We love you. Have a great day. There you go. Just kind of picky about our foods. But please don't use your teeth on the fork as you pull it out of your mouth.
7: Yeah. Okay.
12: Got a story for us?
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12: Okay.
13: That's where he and I have sex and then he disappears.
12: Oh! Call us 1-800-242-0100. Elvis Duran in the Morning Show.
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3: 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Ooh, and I'll grab an almond croissant, too.
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35: Phone tap.
36: Danielle.
37: Yes.
36: What's your phone tap all about?
37: Well, Stuart started dating somebody that his mom, Allison, says, look, I want to meet her first. You know, you can't date somebody introduced to the family. So he's like, all right, I'm going to introduce him. I'm going to introduce her at my dad's birthday party. So I call mom and I'm playing the part of the girlfriend. Yeah, I'll just play the phone.
36: All right, let's see what happens to Danielle's phone tap.
38: Hello.
37: Hi, I'm looking for Stuart, please.
38: Oh, he's not home right now. Who's calling?
37: Is this his Bob?
38: Yeah, I'm Alice.
37: Oh, my gosh, Alice, this is Olivia. I'm so ready for dinner tomorrow night. I cannot wait.
38: Well, that's I'm looking forward. Now, are you okay, honey?
37: Yeah, I just have really bad allergies. They, like, act up every now and then. So, you know, I just got to be careful.
38: Yeah, you should probably take something and go to bed or something.
37: Yeah, probably. I'll probably take a nap in a few minutes. Anyway, I was really calling to talk to Stuart to find out if there's anything that you wanted me to bring tomorrow night when I come. Like, do you want like a salad or maybe finger food or something?
38: No, you don't have to bring anything, honey. It'll all be just fine.
37: Are you sure?
38: I'll take care of all the food.
37: Oh, because I really make good chocolate brownies. I could bring brownies, or maybe you want like a cheese platter or pretzel dip or something.
38: No, you know what, Olivia? It sounds like you need to just crawl into bed and get some rest.
37: No, but I'm fine. It's just allergies.
38: Don't be worried about the food
37: at
38: all.
37: It's just allergies, so, I swear. I physically feel great, and I'm so excited to meet you because Stuart talks about you all the time.
38: Excited to meet you too, but I want to meet you when you're feeling good. So get some rest, and then we'll see you. Okay, we'll see you. I'll take care of the food.
37: Okay, and I think Stuart's coming over tonight. So,
38: Yeah.
37: So okay. And then we'll watch a movie or something.
38: Oh, okay. I'll let him know. He called Olivia. Okay.
37: Okay. Can't wait to meet you tomorrow.
38: Yes, I'm looking forward to.
37: Okay, Mom. Thanks, Mom. See you
38: Bye.
37: Tomorrow. Stuart, wait until she gets a hold of you. She's gonna be like, who the hell are you dating?
38: Hello?
39: Hey.
38: Yeah.
39: So I'm about to head out over to the store. Do you want anything?
38: Listen, your girlfriend called.
39: Yeah, isn't she sweet?
38: She's sick as a dog. She was like hacking up things on the phone. It was really gross. Like, you cannot bring this girl to dinner. Your sister's going to be there with the baby. You're going to get her all sick.
39: She's just got, she got allergies. She's got really bad allergies, but it clears up. She takes a pill.
38: You know what, Stuart? I don't care. I don't want her blowing snot all over the place and getting everybody sick.
39: Hey, why don't you just tell Lisa not to bring the baby? You know?
38: I can't.
39: What about the baby?
38: Are you seriously telling me to not have your sister and the baby at your father's birthday so that you can pick your sick, sniffling, snotty girlfriend over her? If she comes to the front door,

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1: All right. So your friend, is it a good friend of yours that's doing this Etsy thing?
2: Very good friend. Yes.
1: She wants to cast a spell on someone and make them like her or love her or
2: be obsessed with her.
1: Okay. Talk about this.
2: So she met a guy, and in the beginning it was cool, and then he just kind of did that thing where he's ghosting a little bit, being unavailable, he's just not around anymore, and she likes him a little bit. So she went to Etsy, because apparently you can get anything you want on Etsy, and that includes the spell from a white witch. So she reached out to the white witch to cast this obsession spell. The spell has been cast, and now we wait and see. We even got a confirmation about how long it took to cast the spell,
3: wow,
2: the different herbs that were used, exactly how it went, and the response that she got back is that this is what's going to happen. He will never be able to imagine a life without you. Deep desire will be created in his heart to get you, to be with you, to love you above everybody else. This spell will help him realize the connection between you both is too precious to let slip, and he'll do whatever it takes to make you the only girl he wants. He'll take action on these thoughts and feelings. His traumas will heal, and this will ensure that you are able to bond stronger than ever as you look to move forward in your relationship. Everything you want will happen.
1: How much?
2: $30.
1: Wow.
4: That's it.
1: That's a lot of payoff for
2: just $30.
3: I want to know if it works, because I've got some spells I'd like to cast.
2: So yeah, far, it's been quite a failure so far.
1: Right.
2: But, you know, maybe there's some time. It says that this person used incense, sage. They had a casting space. They lit a candle to promote positive energy and focus. There's just a lot. Cinnamon, rosemary, dill, ginger, and lavender were also used.
1: Mm. Mm-hmm. You know what? Something you said, Danielle, made me think. You said, do you have a few spells you would like to cast?
2: Mm-hmm.
1: I'm thinking, what spell would you want to cast?
3: Oh, gosh.
1: I can think of one right now.
2: Do it. What would it be?
1: I can't tell you.
2: Oh, well, I can go to Etsy and look.
1: No, it's like blowing out a birthday candle. I can't tell you my wish.
2: Okay.
1: Send me that link.
3: Okay. It's worth the $30 to see. Maybe it will work.
2: I know. When I was talking to her, I was like, well, so far it hasn't worked. So do you get your money back? Like, how does it go? And she said, no, I don't think so. Also, she has a 5-star rating.
1: Okay. Yeah, by from who? Okay, so question. Let's say I can find someone who can cast a spell and get someone to be obsessed with me.
2: Mm-hmm.
1: Do I want that? Is that really how I want to snag a guy?
2: Well, it depends.
3: And then what if you can't get rid of the person then.
2: Right.
3: Like, you know, get another spell.
2: So I feel like we've all watched enough scary movies to know that sometimes you have to be really, really careful with the wording. So if it was just an obsession spell, what if it becomes a bad obsession?
3: Yeah.
2: Or what if it becomes something that's, you know, dangerous or deadly? So I was like, were you very careful with your wording? Are you going to be okay? What if he becomes obsessed and stalks you? This is going to be awful. We'll see.
1: Nate. Yeah. Did you cast an obsession spell over that girl that moved all the way to New York to follow and got a job right across the street from us?
4: No, that was apparently just free. I just have that effect on people.
1: And she wrote a song about you.
4: Yes. Yeah. It was actually a good song. I'll admit it.
1: Do we still have that?
4: Yeah. It's City Lights. Look it up, Scary.
1: Oh, my God.
2: This is like my favorite song.
3: I can't.
1: Well, no, it's a great song. But I mean, but she did move across the country. She got a job across the street.
4: And then
1: and she wrote a song about
4: and
1: you.
4: And then you became friends with her.
3: Yes.
1: She was awesome.
4: Yeah, you're like, oh, guess who I saw last night at the bar.
1: I wonder if some of us have, and I'm not saying you have it, so don't let this go to your head, Nate. I wonder if some of us have that thing, I wonder if some of us have that thing, that special thing that can make people obsessed over us because we have some sort of, maybe it's that onion odor under your arms.
2: That's definitely it with Nate. He's got it.
5: It doesn't smell like it today.
3: Nate!
1: That's nasty.
3: You're pissed to yourself.
1: Can we call HR on that?
3: Yes.
2: Yeah, you were just assaulted with a body part.
1: He just put his underarm pit on my nose.
5: Yeah. Far worse has happened in here today, I guarantee.
2: In here today.
3: Just today alone.
5: Yeah.
1: Speak of spells, you need to spell the word deodorant.
5: That's stop it.
1: That was nasty.
0: Elvis Duran.
3: Oh, yeah.
0: And the Morning Show.
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0: to say thank you guys for everything you do. I listen to you every morning when I'm working, and it just makes my day.
1: Oh, thank you, man. 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
3: There's just something about Whitney Houston doing the Star Spangled Banner. There's just something about it.
4: Yeah.
3: Hey, welcome to the show. It is 9/11. 25 years in. Good morning, Danielle.
4: Good morning.
3: Hi, Gandhi.
4: Good morning.
3: Hello, Scary.
5: Hi.
3: Hello, Froggy.
5: Good morning.
3: And there's Straight Nate over there.
5: Buenos dias.
3: Of course, here we are in a beautiful Miami today. Claudia. But our hearts are in New York. You know, we're watching news channels right now on our monitors, and we're just looking at the pools, the reflection pools at World Trade Center. And, you know, it's a day, you know. This is our 24th show after 9/11. And it's changed. What do you think? It's all different now.
4: Yeah,
3: but yet it's the same. Well, welcome to the day. Let's see where it goes. And as I say, I always have a disclaimer on the 9/11 show. I always say, look, you know what? We're going to be in here having a good day, a good time. We'll laugh some and we'll be irreverent as we usually are. We'll also talk about memories. We'll talk about how we're feeling. And we'll talk about, you know, everything that we talk about. But this show may not be for you today. You may want to go have a quiet moment on your own. And or maybe you want to be with us and hang out. So that's your decision. Anyway, where are we going? What are we doing? What do you want to do today?
5: Well, we got our first caller right there.
3: Oh, my God. Anthony, line two. Look at this.
6: Good morning.
3: Interesting we have you here, Anthony. I was just handed a note saying that you were in the towers on 9/11 25 years ago. Is this true?
6: That is correct.
3: So tell me about that morning, Anthony. I mean, how was it for you? Why were you there? And how did the day end for you?
6: Well, I worked at the time. I worked for Empire Blue Cross and Blue Shield.
3: Mm-hmm.
6: And I had went in very early to work all the time. So at about 8:45, my boss at the time sent myself and a coworker to another floor to bring them moving boxes. So, because the next day they were going to move down to our floor. So we got into the elevator. Once we got out of the elevator, we walked maybe about 100 feet, and then bang.
3: Wow. What floor were you on when this happened?
6: I believe at the time, it's very vague, but I believe I was on 31 in the North Tower.
3: Did you immediately head to the staircase and run as fast as you could, or what did you do?
6: Well, totally what we did. We were grabbing onto stuff because we didn't know what happened. We thought maybe it was an earthquake. But then when we looked out the window, we saw all the debris. We saw the paper. We saw the metal. So I immediately went to a phone, and somehow I got through. I called my mother-in-law. So when I spoke to my mother-in-law, I told her what happened, and I must have woken her up. She said when I got home, she said that she went to the kitchen. She put on the TV. As soon as she put on the TV, she saw the second plane go through the South Tower.
3: So you decided it's time to get out of here.
6: Yeah, it's time to go.
3: You know what? It's so interesting to me, Anthony. How many people have that story of why they weren't in the tower that day, but they should have been?
4: Right.
3: They didn't set their alarm correctly, or they were on a lower floor by accident. You were on a lower floor, and you know, this is the way the universe and God works. But so here you are 25 years later. How are you feeling about this day? Is this still as impactful today as it was a year after 9/11, 24 years ago?
6: You have no idea. It's the first thing I think about in the morning, and it's the last thing I think about when I go to bed. It just, it's there.
3: Wow.
6: It's there.
3: Well, look, Anthony, you know, you are in our thoughts today and forevermore. And I'm so happy that you're here. You know, there's so many people who aren't here because of the obvious.
6: You know,
3: but obviously it was meant to be. It was meant to be. You're supposed to be here, and you are. Go ahead. What's that?
6: I wanted to say something to you guys. I started listening to you guys the day after 9/11. They talk about newscasters and correspondents. Nothing is like you guys. You guys are so sincere and to the heart, and I love you guys. I've been trying for 25 years to get through.
3: Wow.
4: Wow.
3: Well, you know, we had phones. I don't know. We paid the bill. I promise. We've been here. They haven't fired us yet, so we're here for you. You know.
6: I know, but every time I tried, it was always busy.
3: Well, I'm happy that you made it in. This is a special moment that you made it today. I mean, it's a very important day every year on 9/11, but for some reason, this 25th anniversary. Anniversary seems like too positive of a word. I don't know. 25 years later, it's just awesome having you here. And we can feel your warmth, and we can definitely feel, we can sort of feel or pretend or try to feel what you're feeling, because you have a different perspective than us. But
6: yeah.
3: Hey, look,
6: Anthony, 9/11 is very hard for me.
3: Well, look, good luck getting through this day. You know you will. And then, you know, you're going to make it to another 9/11, and then another, and then another. And that's the beauty of what's going on here. Anthony, it's a pleasure speaking with you.
0: Anthony.
3: Thank you so much.
6: Yeah,
3: you know, I know this is this is so cheap and tawdry, but we're going to send you a shirt.
0: We really need to do better.
3: Hey, congratulations. You've lived all these years. You get a shirt. It's as good as we can do. But
0: Danielle.
3: Uh-oh.
6: Yeah, I have something for Danielle. Yeah. I know you were born in the Bronx. Mm-hmm. I know sometimes you talk about that Christmas house.
0: Yeah. The Garabedians.
6: The Christmas house. It's gone.
3: What happened?
0: So that's where they filmed All I Want for Christmas Is You, the Mariah Carey video.
3: What happened? It went away? What do you mean? What happened?
6: Well, they're older.
0: Yeah.
6: They're older. And do you know the story behind that, Danielle?
0: That why it's not there, or why it was there in the first place?
6: No. Why they started doing all those lights?
3: Why did they?
0: No.
6: The reason for that is when they were in Italy, not the ones that are living now, the parents, the mother had a baby, and the baby in Italy was stolen.
3: What? Someone stole their baby?
0: What?
3: Was it a dingo?
0: Oh. Yeah.
6: I don't know, but baby, they took the baby from the hospital, and when they came here, that's why they started those lights.
3: Wow. Oh, my God.
0: People used to donate money, and then they used to donate it and give it to all kinds of charities. Yes. I remember that.
3: That is such a Bronx story, right?
0: It is, yeah.
3: You know. Hey, Anthony, you've really lit us up, and we're so ready to get through this day. Thanks to you, and I hope you have a beautiful day, Anthony. All the best to you and your family, okay? Thank you so much, and there you go. One of the many stories coming out of 9/11.
0: Yeah.
3: And thank you for being there for us, Anthony. Guys, let's get into the three things we need to know with Gandhi, and let's get on with our day. Gandhi.
4: Hello.
3: Where were you on 9/11 25 years ago?
4: I was in a classroom, actually.
3: How old were you?
4: Walking into my government class. So it was crazy. And I think about you guys all the time, because I know you guys saw it very clearly from the studios that you were in. And I was actually down here. I live down here.
3: In Miami.
4: Yeah. And I was at Flanagan, and it was a crazy day. Everybody went home. People, their parents came and picked them up. Like, it was nuts. And I can't imagine being in there the way that you guys were and just seeing that happen. And then you hear from our caller, and he was in the building, and it's like, oh, my God.
3: Right. Everyone has a story. No matter where you were on this planet, you have a story. All right. And let's get into the three things we need to know. Get on with the day. What's going on?
4: Let's start right there. 25 years ago this morning, the deadliest attack on U.S. soil since Pearl Harbor was carried out. The world watched as two hijacked commercial jetliners struck the World Trade Center, later reducing them to over 1.5 million tons of rubble. Another plane then hit the Pentagon, and a fourth, United Flight 93, was brought down in a field in Shanksville, Pennsylvania, by passengers and crew who heard about the earlier incidents. Vice President J.D. Vance, former Presidents Biden, Obama, George W. Bush, and Bill Clinton will attend the 9/11 commemoration at Ground Zero in New York City today. Lindsey Clancy's lawyer has filed a motion seeking a not guilty verdict. Attorney Kevin Reddington has taken steps to try to avoid a second trial after the judge in the case declared a mistrial last week. The motion filed calls for a finding of not guilty by reason of lack of criminal responsibility. We know Lindsey Clancy admitted to killing her three children, but pleaded not guilty, citing postpartum psychosis. The defense has requested the motion be heard before the court on September 29th. And finally, falling asleep with the light on. Does anybody in here do it?
3: Sometimes. I know you do. You hate the dark.
4: I hate the dark. I'll usually leave the TV on, or I will have a little nightlight somewhere. But apparently, whether it's watching TV from a nightlight, however it is, it can weaken your heart.
0: Oh.
4: Yeah. Scientists at Tulane University say it could change the function and structure of your heart, putting you at higher risk for cardiovascular disease. Their findings build on earlier research that found that bright light exposure at night can boost heart failure risk by 55% and make you 47% more likely to have a heart attack.
7: Wow. Jeez.
4: Shut the lights off when you sleep. I do sleep with an eye mask, though. I know it kind of defeats the purpose of it.
3: You're so weird.
4: Yeah, just so if I wake up and I need to rip that eye mask off, there is light. And those are your three things.
3: You guys ready for your Friday?
4: Yes.
3: Yeah. All right, let's go. Let's have a Friday.
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1: You know, I feel like such a jerk. I didn't say good morning to my girl. Diamond.
18: Oh.
1: Where's Diamond? Diamond!
2: Hi.
1: There she is. How you doing, Diamond?
2: Great.
1: Yeah, how you feeling?
2: Good. Had a slow start to my morning, but...
1: Okay, go ahead and tell us about your slow start to your morning. So you can, like, we're in a great mood. I want you to bring the house down. Go right ahead. What happened?
2: I went to park my car, and the parking attendant was nowhere to be found. And so I just had to sit there for 10 minutes, and I'm like, the show starts soon. I have to go. And so I ran up here, and when I ran back down with my car key, because, like, I couldn't leave my key with, you know, the man was very upset with me, and he just ripped into me. And so, yay!
3: Oh, get out of here.
1: He ripped into you? Like, what is your version of being ripped into
2: You can't leave with your car key. And I'm like, okay, number one, slow down.
18: Oh,
2: it's 6 a.m.
1: Do you know the guy she's talking about?
18: Yeah, they'll charge you $50 if you leave your car. What was he supposed to do?
2: He was
18: Because they can't move your car.
2: I want to make sure nobody else people who don't work there can't move my car, too. Like, I got to be, you know, whatever. So, yeah, I'm going to make a cup of coffee and move on with my day.
1: Look, you know, he should have just charged you $50 and he should have been nice.
18: What?
1: It's like, okay, if you're going to yell at me, I'm not giving you $50.
18: Right.
1: So, you know, F you.
2: Oh, so maybe I should be happy that I wasn't charged $50 and I just got yelled at instead. Okay, yes. Great. Yes. Great way to look at it. Thanks, guys.
18: Early birthday present for our girl.
2: That's right.
18: That's right.
1: There you go.
18: Yeah.
1: Being yelled at. Oh, you know what? This is for you. Are you ready for this? Andrew has it on his phone. Now we all have it on our phones. If you know, hold on. If you know, you know. Wait. Here we go. Did you hear it?
2: Yeah.
1: Don't you know what that is?
2: No.
18: Oh. It sounds like a horror movie to me. Yeah. I didn't know either.
2: What is
18: that? It's so
4: funny. You of all people should know what that is.
2: Why? What is that?
1: Well, is it what we think it is?
18: So Andrew said whenever there is a fight on a Sprinter van in a reality TV show, she knows.
1: That sound
18: is played. So it was played often yesterday.
4: Well, the knives.
1: It's the knives. Isn't it originally from Hell's Kitchen?
2: I think so.
18: It sounds like it's when the person's about to get murdered in a movie. That's what it sounds like.
2: Right? It clicks.
1: All right, there you go. So we thought about you. If you watch Housewives, you know that they always get, if they're taking a Sprinter van anywhere, they get into a fight.
2: Yeah. It's the best.
1: So we were on the Sprinter van yesterday when we arrived in Miami, and we started fights, and we kept playing this over and over.
18: Andrew was instigating them, too. He's like, so, does anyone have anything on their mind? Who's not going to dinner tonight? Who wants it to be later?
1: Causing problems. I love that. Hey, so let me ask you, Diamond, where were you on 9/11 25 years ago? What were you doing? Do you remember that?
2: Yes. I was in first grade.
1: Mm-hmm.
2: And I was very excited for my birthday the next day. And I just remember walking through the halls telling all the teachers and them wanting to be happy for me, but understanding what was actually going on at that time and knowing that I was clueless. And so the looks on their faces were something that I'll never forget, because it was like I could tell that something serious was going on, but they wouldn't tell me.
1: Right.
2: And then I remember my dad picking me up very early from school that day.
1: Wow. You know, everyone has a different perspective about that day.
18: You know what is crazy? I think, like, that my kids were not here. Like, and I understand that that's the norm for a lot of people. They weren't here. You know, it happened a long time ago before they were born. But in my head, I go, my kids are learning about what I went through in a history book. Like, or online or whatever, when they teach it in the class. Like, they did not experience it.
1: Right.
18: It's like, it's surreal to me.
1: On the other side of that, we were watching it. We were witnessing history right in front of us. Oh, there you go. Well, it is 9/11. We are 25 years in, and we will, as we do every year, have our moment of silence coming up at 8:46 this morning. So there you go. Mm. Let's get into the horoscopes. Who's doing these?
18: The ladies. Danielle,
1: all my ladies. Let's go.
18: All right. Taraji P. Henson, Ludacris, and Harry Connick Jr. all celebrating today. Virgo, the thing you have been overthinking all... Okay.
5: Can we shush that?
1: You said Harry Connick Jr. Okay, go ahead. Sorry.
5: All right. The thing you have been overthinking all week is not as big as your brain has made it. Breathe. Move on. Your day's a six.
6: Libra, the universe is lining things up for you in abundance. This Friday feels like the beginning of something new. Your day is a 10.
5: All right, Scorpio, there is an undeniable pull between you and someone else right now. And Friday is the day it stops being subtle. That would be today. Your day is a 9.
6: To my fellow Sagittarius, an unexpected invite leads somewhere far more exciting than whatever we originally had planned. Our day, a 9.
5: Capricorn, keeping your composure this week when others lost theirs does not go unnoticed by the people who matter. Your day's an 8.
6: Aquarius, make sure the people who matter know where you stand. Your unpredictability has been keeping them guessing. Your day's a 7.
5: Hi, Pisces. You see the best in someone right now, but make sure what you're seeing is actually what is there. Your day's an 8.
6: Aries, not every day has to be full throttle. Your body is asking for less today, and that is worth listening to. Your day is a 7.
5: Hey, Taurus, the consistent work you have been putting in quietly gets the recognition it deserves today. Your day is a 9.
6: Gemini, you go down an interesting rabbit hole today that ends up being the most inspiring part of your entire week. Your day is an 8.
5: Cancer, the passive aggression is showing, and people can feel it. Just say what you mean and get it over with. Your day is a 5.
6: And finally, Leo, save the dramatic energy for something that actually deserves it. Talking to you, Duran. This situation does not. Your day is a 6, and those are your Friday morning horoscopes.
1: Danielle, what do you have coming up?
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1: Born on America's darkest day of 9/11, the Tunnel to Towers Foundation has been helping America's heroes ever since. 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He was a United States Air Force veteran who later became a detective in New York City. 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
10: Next. 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
11: Hey, Nora, just a nice latte, please. 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
10: 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You?
11: Me? Well, I was battling gods in the afterlife realm, and after lunch, I fought mercenaries. Ooh, could I get oat milk with that latte, please?
10: Yeah, of course.
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2: As the sun comes up over Manhattan, we're looking at coverage of the coverage at World Trade Center, where they're getting ready for their 9/11 remembrance ceremonies later this morning. People are already starting to mill around and want to be a part of it. I don't blame them. All of our living presidents, except for President Trump, will be there. President Trump will be at the Pentagon in Washington, D.C. It is 9/11. If you just woke up, you're like, oh, yeah, it is, you know, 25 years in. And we will definitely have our moment of silence coming up. We haven't chosen the song. You know, every year we do the moment of silence, and we all always push start and play a song. Mm-hmm. And it changes every year. And then we'll go back to an old one we've played before. We still haven't decided which song we should play today.
3: So maybe take suggestions from the listeners. Yeah. Maybe there's a song they know that we don't remember.
2: Or a song that just makes sense.
3: Yeah.
2: Whatever. Just text us now at 55100. Yeah. And let us know. Why are you laughing?
4: Because a fight erupted about this on the Sprinter van today. Yeah. In the Sprinter van, effect. I should say.
2: Hold on. Let me play this in here. Yeah, we had a fight this morning about the song.
3: Mm-hmm. Yeah.
5: It wasn't a fight.
4: It was a fight.
2: Yeah. Well, it was Nate being kind of an a-hole, to be honest. You are a little...
6: And it was a spirited debate.
2: It was a spirit. No, it
4: I had no. Someone was about to get slapped. I don't know who, but somebody was.
5: All I said.
2: I can't believe you and I sitting next to each other on the plane yesterday. We got along so well, and this morning you just crapped all over it.
5: I just wanted to make sure of something, and that's it. That is it.

0: I'm stuck here.
1: By the way,
0: I'm chained to the studio until 10.
2: It was like mom and dad arguing in the car, and the rest of the kids were like, "Don't say anything."
3: Don't say anything.
4: I tried to interject a couple times just for funsies.
1: And then I made 3 suggestions, and you told me to go back to sleep.
4: Well, resurrected from the dead, said some words.
0: Okay, so we're trying to come up with a song to play after the moment of silence.
1: Sure.
0: And you want to play Fix You by Coldplay.
1: Was one of my suggestions.
0: Isn't that a song about alcoholism or something?
4: I also suggested
1: one by U2. Or See You Again from Charlie Puth. Those are 3 very heartfelt songs, and if you read the lyrics, I think they make us...
0: Okay. I didn't tell you to go back to sleep.
1: Someone did.
5: Gandhi did.
6: Well, he was nodding off. He was doing the nod.
4: He was.
0: Okay. Let's go back. Let's take the hands of time back a little further. So we're all on the plane together. We had to fly to Miami yesterday because we have something really, really great to do this weekend with Norwegian. It includes a ship and a cocktail, and you'll hear all about it soon. Anyway, so we had to fly down, and no one wants to sit next to me on the plane, ever, because I like to, like, blah, blah, blah, blah, blah, right. And if you dare try to fall asleep, I will poke you.
4: Yes.
0: So Nate won
6: the
0: grand prize. You got to sit next to me. We had the best time
6: really
0: together.
6: We really did.
0: We laughed, and we cried, we hugged.
6: Yeah. Aww.
0: We cuddled.
6: Yeah. We had some good conversation.
0: We ate some bad United food.
6: Yeah, it was pretty bad.
0: It was bad, but we had a good time.
6: It was really good. You know, we actually accomplished a few things.
1: We did.
6: You know, sometimes you got to pin Elvis down because he's like smoke. He just whoosh, goes away so quickly.
0: I love to be pinned down.
6: But we were able to figure some things out, so I'm very happy. That was a good... It was a good flight. We filmed Scary sleeping.
0: Oh, that was good. Scary was doing that thing, and if you fly a lot, you know, you fall asleep and your head falls forward and you jerk it back up real quick. He was doing that.
1: I hate that. And I didn't know I was doing it.
0: How do you not know?
4: I don't know how you don't have whiplash.
1: I got filmed from 4 different angles.
4: Yeah.
1: I had Nate filming me, Gandhi from behind, and then Elvis filming the behind-the-scenes version.
3: And my favorite part was at one point he thought it was time to eat, so he wakes up and he pulls out his tray, and then he puts it back. But it wasn't time to eat.
4: And then he woke up, pulled out his tray, and went back to sleep.
0: He wanted to wake up just long enough to make sure the tray was ready for his bad United food.
4: I was like, oh my God.
6: Gandhi sends the video of him falling asleep from 9 angles and says, nobody post this.
0: So anyway, all of the day's work. We had a great dinner last night. We'll get into that later.
6: Yeah.
0: Nate had a cocktail or two last night.
6: I did.
4: Lord Almighty.
6: I got a little loud.
0: Yes, we did.
3: A little loud.
0: Anyway, so here we are. We're going to do our thing.
4: So the song.
0: Okay, so, yeah, text us the song we should play after the moment of silence. We're getting some things in here.
4: And Fix You is about Gwyneth Paltrow's dad. Well, it's about how sad she was after he passed away and how Chris Martin wanted to fix her.
0: Okay. Yeah, I don't know if it's a great song. Yeah. Don't get me wrong. Hey, let's get into the Danielle report. Oh, Danielle.
3: Yes.
0: Let's go.
3: All right, so Jennifer Lawrence has joined Instagram, which is a big deal because for the longest time she was like, it is not happening. But her first post is her talking and saying, if you're not nice to me, I am leaving. So please be nice.
0: Oh,
3: so
0: it's just a matter of time.
3: Yeah. Come on, guys. Be nice to her. Snoop Dogg will be hosting the MTV VMAs. And this is a full circle moment for Snoop because he has been obviously around for a while and been involved with the VMAs before in other ways. The Video Vanguard Award this year will go to Nirvana. And the VMAs go down September 27th. So Andy Cohen went to pick up his 4-year-old Lucy from school. And another student approached him and said, are you her grandpa? And he was like, yeah, no, I'm the dad. So that happened. So back in 2003, Nicole Kidman won the Oscar for The Hours. So she was on a podcast the other day, and she was talking about how she was so grateful, but she was so lonely at the time. She said that she had gotten a divorce from Tom Cruise in 2001, and that was when she realized she really needed to do something else. She said she was at a Vanity Fair party, and she was carrying the Oscar around with her, and she said it just was so weird. It was a really strange feeling, and she wishes if she could go back now, she could enjoy it more. And, you know, she has a... a movie out today. If you have not seen it, make sure you go and see it. Practical Magic 2. If you haven't seen Practical
6: Magic... You loved it.
3: Yes. And if you haven't seen Practical Magic 1, see that first before you see 2, because you'll like it even more and understand it even more. Guys, yesterday I was not a happy camper because I found out And Juliet is closing on Broadway. Oh,
0: so well, you saw it 55 times.
3: So here's the deal. It's closing January 3rd, and I'm thinking, well, I obviously need to be there for the final night. But if I do a week leading up and I go every single night for a week, will that be enough? I don't know. You know it's one of my favorite shows in the world. All the songs from Max Martin, Backstreet, NSYNC, Britney, Katy Perry, Demi Lovato. If you've never seen it, you got to go see it. It is so fantastic, and I already am finding out if I can own a piece of the set or a prop or something from the show, because it was a big part of my life at Juliet.
4: Yeah, cameo.
3: I am doing a fan night with them coming up very soon. Details coming. So we are going to be doing something.
0: You should steal Joey Fatone.
3: I'm going to take him home with me. Yeah, I'm going to take him home with me. So this is interesting. This is some 9/11 news. So at the memorial site in New York City, there are sometimes white roses.
0: Yes.
3: Okay. And a lot of people don't understand why. They're like, well, I don't understand. Why do certain people have white roses?
0: They're put on the different names that are on the plaques.
3: Exactly. Well, there is an emergency medical technician. His name is Michael, and he was a first responder. But he owns a florist shop called Florette down in the city. And each day, a delivery of white roses comes to the memorial site for the birthdays. So if someone who passed away is on that plaque, they will have a white rose on their birthday.
0: Now you know.
3: How special is that? Yeah. There's 3,000 names there, guys. And he does this every single day. So, my gosh. So crazy. What are we watching? Well, there is a lot of 9/11 stuff. Everywhere you look, there's a special. So there is something for everyone if you want to watch that. Sunday Night Football this weekend gives you the Giants and the Cowboys. Donnie Wahlberg will host the best of the VMAs. And, of course, if you go to the theaters, Practical Magic 2 is there. And also there's a movie called Don't Move. Our friend from Impractical Jokers, Murr, this is actually based on his novel. It's about a... spider that terrifies people. There's like a stranded bunch of campers. They wander into the wrong campsite, and of course they come in contact with this prehistoric spider. So you may want to go see that. It's called Don't Move, and that is my Danielle report.
0: Okay, so you're talking about all the shows, the 9/11 documentaries and things. There is one that I find so fascinating. It was a day in the life of President Bush, the day of 9/11. From the very beginning of his day to the very end of his day. There may be several. I think it's either War Room or Turning Point, the 9/11 War on Terror. And it's the most fascinating documentary I've ever seen.
3: Oh, wow.
0: Because to be the president of the United States during a day like that, to tell that story as well as they did in this documentary is fantastic.
3: Yeah. When you get elected, you think like, yeah, there's going to be a lot of stuff that's going to happen. Like, but that's something you never probably in your wildest dreams think you have to deal
5: with. He was in Florida when it happened. He was reading to an elementary school class.
0: Yeah. But the whole day though. And he was on a plane. They couldn't land the plane because they had to keep the president in the air.
3: Wow.
0: He didn't know where his wife was, and they were in D.C., I think. What's that name?
6: I saw it based on your recommendation, and it's like you said, right? Because that day, you only see the two or three pictures of President Bush.
0: Right.
6: And you don't know everything that went on behind the scenes.
0: It's insane.
6: It's so interesting to see, because we only know the very, you know, superficial vision of it.
0: He wanted them to fly him back to D.C., because he wanted to see his wife.
3: Yeah, of course.
0: And they said, sorry, we can't take you. And you could see him have this conversation several times during the day. And finally, he looked at them and said, you're taking me home right now.
3: Wow.
0: And they had to follow his orders. But it was just, one of the many documentaries. I mean, it's just an interesting view that we'll, thank God, never have to see, because no one's going to elect us president.
3: No, that's for sure. No way.
0: Almost anyone can get it if you try. But, but I don't know. Anyway. Hey, what do we want? I don't want to play a game today or anything.
4: I don't have a game today.
0: Good.
4: Yeah.
0: Because we're not playing one then.
4: Not doing a game today. Unless we want to do like a family feud or a password of some sort.
6: Oh. We argued enough on the plane, or in the Sprinter van. I don't think we need to argue anymore in here.
3: Why is it called a Sprinter van?
6: The name of it.
4: I asked that yesterday and got yelled at about it.
0: We don't know. why do you Google it, Danielle?
3: I don't know. I could go to Google, but I think it's more interesting if we discuss it in the room.
0: You'd rather us just yell at you.
3: Exactly.
1: Google it.
4: The answer I got was, how would I know? I didn't name it.
3: Okay.
0: Oh, Lord, there it is.
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0: Hey, how did you sleep at the Diplomat Hotel last night?
3: Oh, like a baby. Yeah, that was amazing.
0: That mattress. See, that sleeps like a baby. Is that a really good... Just, babies don't sleep.
3: I slept like scary.
0: Oh, yeah, okay.
5: Oh, that's a good
0: anyway, the Diplomat is now officially called Signia by Hilton Diplomat Beach Resort. I remember when we first signed on Y100 here in Miami, We lived there during the winter. I'm like, I better go down and make sure our affiliate in Miami's doing well, as it was snowing in New York.
3: Oh.
0: And the first time I met Froggy was at the Diplomat Hotel. Remember that?
5: Wow. It was in that lobby the very first time I ever met you.
0: Yeah.
5: I remember that. I remember you walking off the elevator. I knew of you, but I'd never met you in person. And I'm like, well, there's Elvis Duran. That's him. And that was the very first time I ever met you. And when I walked in that lobby yesterday, I had that feeling again, like, this is where I met Elvis.
0: Yeah, aww. That's it. I tell you what, the people at the Diplomat could not have been nicer. Katie was at the door when we walked in.
3: Yeah, so sweet.
0: And Emma, Sydney, thank you so much. The marketing team there at the Signia by Hilton Diplomat Beach Resort. We love you. Thank you so much.
3: When I walked into the room, I recorded myself, and it's legit my reaction. Same. And I go, holy macaroni. Like, I couldn't believe
5: thought they gave me the wrong room. I thought they gave me Elvis's room. I'm like, oh, there's a problem.
1: The pumpkin Badino at the Diplomat Prime, the steakhouse.
0: That's the name of a stripper, isn't it?
3: Yeah. Yes.
1: It's the dessert that we had.
0: Pumpkin Badino.
1: That was great. But then we go back to our rooms and they had the chocolate microphone that they made for us.
0: That sounds like a euphemism of some sort.
1: You know what I'm talking about.
0: It was like the chocolate microphone. Nice. Anyway, the Diplomat, we love you. When you're coming down or if you're here and need a staycation, you got to go to the Diplomat right there in Hollywood on the beach. Mm-hmm. I actually slept with the window, the door open so I could hear the crash of the waves. It was nice. So you're wondering why we're down here. We are doing something with our best friends at Norwegian Cruise Line. We're doing a special assignment. So we had to come down and be in place today to be on a ship to go to an island. And that's all I can tell you.
3: That's it.
0: I will say this. Not being in New York City for 9/11 is really odd. Yeah. 25th anniversary or not, I don't know. My apartment's not far from World Trade Center, so every year, you know, we'd get off the air, I'd run home and, you know, feed the dog, and then I'd take a walk. It's right there, and we're not there to walk down there today.
3: Right.
0: I feel like I should be there.
3: Yeah.
0: So, text us now if you're there. Let us know how you're feeling. Text us at 55100. Again, like I said earlier, and I'll say it several times, you know, a lot of people this day, even 25 years later, it's a very painful day. And if you don't want to hear our craziness, please, we'll be back Monday. You can come back and see us then. Just do your quiet day today. I love it. We're in the business where we're supposed to have people listen and beg you to listen to us. I'm telling you to turn it off. Get out of here. Just turn us off if we're not what you need. We will have our moment of silence later. We'll have some people calling in if we find some people on the phones that want to talk about what they're doing. Let's talk about how the world has changed in these past 25 years. Mm. I will tell you this. In the days following 9/11, we had just a rainbow of different emotions, right?
3: Absolutely.
0: All over the spectrum of emotions. Yep. And of course, it landed on a pretty incredible, powerful emotion, the emotion of pride for our country. Where you couldn't find an overpass over a highway in our area, in a way, that didn't have an American flag, United States flag, right there.
3: Right. Yep.
0: And some of them are still tattered and torn and still there today. Yeah. There's one by my house that's still there. And then, you know what? I remember the first time on our show that someone actually laughed. Do you remember that?
3: Yes.
0: That was how many days after 9/11?
3: It was a while because I wasn't even doing the entertainment report. Nothing. We were like, we just didn't feel like it was appropriate. Is that the right word?
0: We called it the sleaze report.
3: Yes,
0: back then.
3: We did. Yeah, that was definitely not appropriate.
0: And then one day, someone in the room said something funny and someone laughed. And it was the most foreign sound because we realized we had not laughed, especially on the air, in 4 or 5 days.
4: Do you guys remember what it was?
0: No.
3: No.
0: I'm sure it was something I said because I'm hilarious.
4: I'm sorry. Yes.
3: I only remember the kindness that came out of people after that. And if somebody needed something at Ground Zero, like our listeners would get it to them.
0: Oh, yeah.
3: You know, you opened the door for people. You checked on people. You made sure everybody was okay. And like that, we need more of that now.
0: Tell you what. Speaking of being right across the river with the ferries just below our building, right across the river from Ground Zero, my superhero was Scotty B.
3: Yes.
0: He's eating something. What are you eating, a banana, where we're talking about the serious stuff?
5: Sorry, it's a bagel.
0: Okay. Scotty B was so emotionally tied to all the events going on downtown. He said, look, do you mind if I not do anything here at the station today? I'm going to go downstairs and help load the boats, the ferries, to go over to Ground Zero. They needed supplies. Remember that?
6: I do. A bunch of us went downstairs because, you know, like Danielle was saying, I remember it was Lieutenant Loof from the Jersey City Police Department, and he would stay in contact with us. And every time they found out that they needed something, they would call us and we'd put it out over the air. People would bring it down to the pier and then it would get sent over. And then on the 12th, they put myself and our friend Darren Pfeffer on one of the boats. They gave us a hard hat and masks.
0: And you went over.
6: And gloves. And they sent us over with piles of Home Depot orange buckets. Mm-hmm. And we walked from the pier to the pile and gave them to all the first responders that were there digging through the rubble. And I'll never forget it. I will never forget it. It is just seared in my mind. I mean, it was crazy. It really was. But I'm so glad that we, you know, got to do our tiny little part to help. We were there for days doing that. People were coming down and cooking and bringing food. You know, I really wish there was it's too bad there's not a documentary on that. Like, yeah. That pier in Jersey City, I don't think ever got any recognition. There was so much going on there, back and forth, because of its proximity. And just so many people came to help, and it was just remarkable.
3: And so many restaurants, remember, set up, like, Outback.
0: Well, hold on, that was my story. Yeah. We were sitting there, Danielle. And all of a sudden, we saw smoke outside. I'm like, oh, dear God, what's going on? And it was just below our windows at the pier.
3: Yeah.
0: It was the grills from Outback.
3: Yeah.
0: they were grilling food for all the responders and for the Scotty Bees, you know.
3: Yeah.
0: Yeah. Yeah. Crazy. But I always wondered, was it God? Was it the universe? How was it that we ended up broadcasting right there? We watched the whole thing unfold. We were watching history unfold. A lot of people around New York City saw it happen because the downtown area, Gandhi, as you know, it's like theater in the round. I mean, you've got Queens, you've got Brooklyn, you've got Staten Island, you've got Bayonne, you've got Jersey City. Mm-hmm. We were all watching it because you could reach out and touch it almost.
3: God, I can't. And
0: how we ended up there and Scotty B downstairs on the boats. And, you know, it was just an interesting observation. Every moment.
3: Yeah.
0: Anyway, so here we are 25 years later. My question originally was, how has the world changed? Well, it changed for actually all the better for a while. And then it seems, in my opinion, to be slipping straight to hell on this slippery slope in so many different ways. So if you can find a way in your heart and in your day just to try to make people feel good, you know?
3: Yes.
0: What's this? I've been handed a note.
1: It's a question.
0: This is a question from Straight Nate. Were it not for this event, would you be the person you are today?
3: Hmm. Oh.
0: Great question.
3: Good question.
0: I would like to think about that. Do you guys think about that?
3: Yeah, we got
0: to
3: think about it.
0: And you can text us your thoughts. Hmm. If it weren't for what happened 25 years ago today, how would you be different? Would you be the same person? Hmm. Maybe in some regards. Maybe. Maybe not.
3: Yeah.
0: All right. We should take a break, I guess. Anyway, thank you for listening to us. And whatever you do today, stop down and if it's a moment of silence on your own or just a prayer, or just go out for a walk and look at the things that nature gives us that we can look at every day so we can detour and we can take a breath and whatever.
5: And take a second to do something nice for someone today. Even something simple as holding a door, saying hello, just doing something
3: buying
5: nice.
3: Buying someone a coffee.
5: Yeah, something nice for someone today. Make their day better.
0: Nate, come give me a massage.
1: Okay.
0: Okay, thank you.
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15: Next. 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
0: So the questions include this one. How would you be different? Well, how would life be different today if what happened 25 years ago didn't happen on 9/11.
29: That would be very different, I think.
0: Yeah. People are texting in. Sitting in my English class senior year, September 11th, 2001, our whole class was glued to the TV. It was one of those moments that I decided right then and there I wanted to go into broadcast journalism. Wow. And become a news reporter so I could be live on the scene for moments like that.
29: Wow.
0: Because of the college I went to Hofstra University, I met my husband. And my life has ever changed, forever changed, because of that decision I made because of the actions of 9/11. Another text, I was a school bus driver in the morning of 9/11. I was driving children, kindergarten, to school and wondering today if they remember that day. We should definitely teach them to never forget. Line four is Alyssa, a teacher. And I wonder how teachers are teaching the events of 9/11.
29: Yeah.
0: Alyssa, fill us in. Are you a history teacher or what do you teach?
31: Hi, guys. Good morning.
0: Good morning.
31: Hey. I listened to you guys literally before 9/11, all of those years. I've grown up listening and I felt that I needed to call in or try to call in. I am a fifth grade special ed teacher in New York City public school.
0: Mm-hmm.
31: I was I was actually in sixth grade when it happened. So it was really emotional this morning. And right now, just even thinking about it, like, I have to explain this to my children today, because believe it or not, you know, I think these kids know what happened, but they don't understand the severity of how, what truly what happened, but also how it affected New York City and this country.
0: Mm-hmm.
31: And you don't want to scare them, but it's true. And it's not like they can't see videos and things, but it's a delicate balance of how do I explain my experience, what happened to the community right around us. And I definitely struggle with it every year, but this year is weird because they're in the exact same place that I was in.
0: Wow. That's got to be quite the challenge for you. Yeah. You know what I'm loving about you and your voice and your call, Alyssa, is, yeah, you know, these kids are going to see videos and but with no context whatsoever.
1: Right.
0: It's up to you to be there to go, okay, this is how you need to think about this.
1: Yeah.
0: And yeah. You're the filter. This info has to go through your filter to make it make sense to them.
1: I feel like you need to start with exactly what you said too. The fact that I was exactly where you are. I was the age that you guys are when this all happened. So I understand it's confusing, and I understand, you know, how you're feeling.
2: I was actually talking to somebody recently who was saying that it's very tricky for them to teach about this right now. So they kind of just touch on it quickly and then move on. And they try, as the kids are getting older, to do more. But there are a lot of things that apparently they're not allowed to answer. And
0: so from a political side?
2: Yeah. So it's like very tough for them, as well as you know, being teachers.
0: So how do you agree? So what words do you, Alyssa, what do you say? The bad guys? I mean, how do you tell the story?
31: Yeah, it's a very delicate balance, because you can use a word, you know, we'll use like a foreign enemy or something like that. But it's really, I try and talk about how it was a bad decision that was made by people that did not like the United States at that point.
0: Okay.
31: And again, it's so hard, and every year it sort of changes, but it's so hard because you don't want to scare these children, but you have to teach them, like you said, we will never forget this. And being that we lived through it, I have to teach it to them. But, Gandhi is right. It's like we have to touch on it, but we also still have to teach it. It's a weird combination. And I kind of let the children ask the questions and lead the discussion after I put it out what it is, because this way I can navigate it a little bit more, like what's in their mind. Yeah. And just show the connection. Like it's around the corner. I mean, I teach in Queens. We can literally see the New York City skyline from our classroom. So, you know, I'm nervous to have the discussion 25 years later, especially being right where they are and in the same seat that they were basically in. But
0: Alyssa,
31: I feel confident about it.
0: Alyssa, you have no reason to be nervous at all. It sounds like you've got it together. Yeah. Very much so. And this is why we love our teachers, people.
1: This is why.
31: Thank you, guys.
0: And you know what, Alyssa, we just had a text from a fourth grade teacher. She says what I like to do, it's the same thing that Mr. Rogers told us to do, is we'll focus on the helpers as well, you know?
1: Yes.
0: That's a great lesson to be learned there. Alyssa, you are 100%. A superstar, and I love that you're listening to us. And you go in there, and you do what you got to do. And I'm so Absolutely. Grateful that you are the one, or one of many, who are in there doing it today. Thank you, Alyssa.
31: Thank you guys so much.
0: Have a good day, okay?
2: Wow. Gosh, that'd be so tough.
1: Gosh.
0: Text message, I was listening to you on Z100 that morning. This is how I found out what was happening.
2: I wonder how many people had that experience, that you guys were the ones that broke that news to them.
0: Many.
2: Yeah.
0: I mean, I hear it. I still hear it today, 25 years later.
1: And we didn't even know what it was at first.
0: No. Right.
1: We turned on the news station because we thought it was pilot error. That's what everybody thought it was.
0: We were told it was a helicopter.
1: Yeah.
0: Tim Louie, our phone op, he's like, oh, it's a helicopter.
5: Yeah. It was a helicopter. Then I think it was a small plane. They said it was like a little small plane. It wasn't a big. And then they found out more and more.
0: When we saw that second plane hit, we knew exactly what was going on. Anyway, this texture continues to say, you are the ones that gave me this news. And God, this text message. Their texts are going so fast, I can't keep up with them. I teach about September 11th every year because these kids are in the gap between when it's in the history books and when it matters to tell them. I'm not a history teacher, but I think it's really important that they know the events exactly how it played out. There you go. Third grade teacher here texting in from Orlando, about to teach about 9/11 today. So how many people, I wonder, actually went into the military or went to work for the police department or FDNY or the fire departments? Because
29: I have friends
0: of,
29: that did.
0: Yeah, you have, yeah. Really?
29: Yeah, absolutely. It was, I mean, you're in early high school and then that's your, wow, I'm never going to let this happen. And people definitely did that. It's crazy.
0: Wow.
29: Yeah.
0: Well, so thank you for listening today. And, you know, sometimes we got to put the fart jokes on hold.
29: Right.
0: But I feel one coming on.
29: Oh, boy.
7: A fart or a joke?
0: I'm not telling.
7: Oh, God.
0: You got to figure it out on your own. Anyway, three things we need to know. I don't even know what time it is.
29: Yes, okay.
7: Yes.
0: We are in a studio at Y100.7 in Miami. We have no windows looking outside. And so I have to walk out there and look out the window to see if it's day or night.
29: Yeah. And in our studios, we have clocks all over the place, like big digital clocks counting down, counting up, so we know. Huh. It's interesting. All right.
0: All right. What's going on?
29: Well, this year's 9/11 Remembrance Ceremony in Lower Manhattan will include a new moment of silence and bell toll on what will be the 25th anniversary of the terror attacks. In the past, there have been six moments of silence during the ceremony, but 9/11 memorial and museum officials say there will be an extra one to honor the service and sacrifice for all those people who have since passed away of 9/11-related health effects. That will happen after the reading of the names of the victims. Tens of thousands of first responders, construction workers, and others have become ill with cancer and other health issues. Many have died. Vice President J.D. Vance, former Presidents Biden, Obama, George W. Bush, Bill Clinton, and New York City Mayor Zohran Mamdani will all attend the 9/11 commemoration at Ground Zero in New York City today. A federal court is rejecting President Trump's bid to impose restrictions on mail-in voting before November's midterm elections. In a blow to the president's attempted crackdown on mail-in voting, a Boston-based court of appeals decided to prevent the U.S. Postal Service from tightening rules around postal voting. And finally, California lawmakers have approved a first-in-the-nation bill to help shoppers easily spot healthier food options. The bill would create a non-ultra-processed certified seal for foods that are not considered ultra-processed, similar to the USDA organic label. Grocery stores in California would be required to highlight products with that seal. Last year, California also became the first state to officially define what counts as an ultra-processed food and began steps to remove those products from schools.
0: I love over-processed food.
29: I mean, it's delicious, but we're all dying.
0: Why is everyone so negative?
29: Yeah, I guess, you know, cancer schmancer, who cares?
0: I know.
29: The bill will now go to Governor Newsom, who has until September 30th to sign it into law or veto it. And the majority of people think this one's going through. And those are your three things.
0: Text. I was listening to Z100 on 9/11 at work. And I heard it from you. The whole thing. And by the way, don't blame all this stuff on us. We just reported what we saw.
29: Oh, I thought it was your fault.
0: And someone said there's a documentary on HBO that is great for kids to watch. And they said my voice is in it somewhere.
29: Oh, what is it?
0: I don't know.
29: Okay.
0: I don't know. Just look. Do a search for Elvis Duran's voice, HBO. I don't know. Hey, we are taking a break. Thank God you're here. You can text us. I'm telling you right now, we have so many texts going through. As I said before, they're rolling. It's hard to keep up with them.
7: Yeah.
0: We're doing our best, but we love hearing from you.
9: And when you
11: wake up to Elvis Duran in the morning show.
0: So, you're a chicken nugget fan. 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
1: Oh, I love this phone tap. My aunt and great aunt both get frantic over every little thing, especially when telemarketers call and interrupt their day. In fact, my great aunt barely speaks any English, but she loves to get frustrated. This is from Sabrina. Sabrina is phone tapping her aunt and great aunt. She's phone tapping them. And scary as Mr. Michael Oppenheimer is our resident relentless telemarketer, as you know. Sabrina's aunt, great aunt, both being phone tapped. Here we go.
2: Hello?
3: Yes, good afternoon. This is Mr. Michael Oppenheimer from iRobot.com. How are you doing today, miss?
2: Okay.
3: We have a beautiful

0: product here called the Roomba. It is a robot which cleans the house for you.
1: Yeah, I saw the commercials, but I'm not interested.
0: For just $229.99.
1: No, thank you.
0: I could send you some literature on this.
1: Hello?
0: This is Mr. Michael Oppenheimer with Roomba.
1: Again, you just called!
0: I didn't tell you...
1: I'm not interested. I'm in a rush going out. I have to go because someone's waiting for me.
0: We also have available the Scuba, which is the world's first robotic floor washer.
1: I cannot afford it right now. I don't want it. I'm not interested.
0: With the Sidekick, the Scuba, you'll never have to wash your floors again.
1: Is this a real person or is it like, are you a machine or you're a real person?
0: No, I'm real. The iRobot is the machine.
1: Are we kidding? Are you kidding me?
0: No, I'm for real.
1: I don't want Please do not call me. I'm at the door right now.
0: Okay, now you...
1: All right? I gotta go.
0: You do understand, though...
2: Hello?
0: Yes. Good afternoon. This is Mr. Michael Oppenheimer from iRobot.com. How's everything?
2: No, my love. No, no. No, Michelin.
0: Would you like the iRobot?
2: Thank you. No, thank you.
0: I'd like to send one to your house.
2: Sandy, me now. I'm in the police.
0: I'm sorry. The police?
2: What about... Okay, now me. Stop the police. Get me out.
0: The police cannot...
2: And me not good. Me not good.
0: The police will not clean your floor the way the Roomba does, miss. We'd like to send you one.
2: No, thank you.
0: Do you need...
2: Thank you. Can me clean. Thank
0: you. You know how to clean
2: thank
0: the floors?
2: You.
0: Ooh.
1: Hello?
0: Yes, good afternoon.
1: You're telling me I'm going to call the cops, okay? This is ridiculous. My grandma, she got worried now. She came to get me outside. I was about to go out the door. She's old, okay? If something happens to her, that's it.
0: Maybe that means she can't do a lot of cleaning and she'd like the Roomba to do it for her.
1: No, she don't want the Roomba. She don't even have any carpet in it over here. She has tiles.
0: Well, that's perfect because of these sites.
1: If you don't stop calling me, I'm going to call the cops.
0: The Scuba.
1: I don't want it.
0: The Scuba Sidekick
1: Whatever.
0: Will do... It will clean...
2: I'm killing this Roomba!
0: Yes, the Roomba.
2: Oh, Santa Maria. You.
0: It sounds like you have an elderly person in the house. Maybe they can't see as well as they used to.
2: Oh, my God. You're so annoying. Come on. What the hell's wrong with you?
0: Can I speak with your...
2: No, you can't speak to nobody. Don't call me back. You made me miss my appointment. You called 50 times.
0: You know, the iRobot was named Time Magazine.
2: Yeah, whatever. I really don't give a... Did I give a... No, I don't. No, okay?
0: It was named Time Magazine's most amazing invention of 2005.
2: Yeah. Not care.
1: Per favor, please. Can me? The police.
0: We'd like to send you one of these.
2: Me no understand. Me no understand.
0: What don't you understand, miss?
2: Me no understand.
0: It removes dirt out of virtually every crevice.
2: No.
0: It glides back and forth across your floor for hours.
2: Thank you.
0: It makes spaghetti.
2: No.
0: For 150 lire, I will give you a Roomba robot.
2: No way!
0: Yes, Italiano.
2: Get me clean! No way!
0: No interest financing.
2: No! Okay, can I call in the police, okay?
0: Oh, no, I don't...
2: Me, chic! And I like
0: him! Okay.
2: No!
0: I won't send it, okay? But I must tell you, you've been phone tapped.
2: I'm gonna kill you, okay?
0: This is Scary Jones.
2: I'm scared to... No! Me now gotta go back! Get me... Me hot! Me... The little bit back! No!
0: What?
3: Okay, she's like she had a heart attack now. You give her a heart attack.
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7: From the Hope.
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5: It is such an honor to be here doing this with you guys, with everyone listening today. You know, 25 years after that day that we all witnessed right in front of us, as you witnessed wherever you were on this globe, we're still here to talk about it. And whether we're better for it or worse for it, we're here, we're who we are. But as I said, and I goosebumps with Whitney Houston again, when we played her version of Star Spangled Banner, it is truly an honor to be able to be here. And to open the lines and be able to talk to you. You can text us if you want at 55100 or call us at 800-242-0100. Because you know who's answering the phone? Diamond. Diamond! Oh, Diamond, where are you? Is she in there?
6: Hi.
5: Oh, Diamond.
6: Hi.
5: How are the phone calls today? Are you talking to some of our friends? What's going on?
6: Yes. So a lot of listeners, a lot of people are like rushing into work. So they aren't able to like stay on the phone or hold or whatever to get on the air. But I've had a few really good conversations. There was a teacher named Danny who I spoke with. Unfortunately, she's going into work right now. But she was the sweetest. And she was talking about the fact that she never learned about Vietnam when she was younger. It happened around the time that she was in elementary school. So she makes it a point to teach her students about 9/11. And it was just a really good conversation. She was really sweet.
5: Good.
6: Really sweet.
5: Yeah. I've never heard you say anything nice about anyone before. This is,
7: this first is, for every.
5: Speaking of people who are just not nice to anyone, we welcome Lee Schrager to the show.
8: Hey, guys, and I am going to be nice today, and I'm going to say something nice to start off, which may be the first and only time.
5: Okay. I'm glad we're here to witness
8: this. Because today is really an amazing day. I remember 25 years ago turning into you guys when 9/11 happened, and that's why I wanted to be here today, because you're like my New York family, and that's why I got up at 6 o'clock in the morning. Waited for El Bagel to open specially for me to bring bagels to you. Drove an hour and 17 minutes in the rain to get here so I can be with my family on this. And you know what? It's kind of, I'm not comparing this by any means to the tragedies or atrocities of the Holocaust, but it's something you can't yet you can't forget. And it's important that we remember every single year. And I remember tuning in and listening to you, Elvis. God, you must have been like 50, 60 at that. Only 50 or 60. And Danielle, I think, right? I don't know if it, I don't think.
7: Yeah.
8: Froggy, were you there?
9: I was not yet. No.
8: Nate wasn't there yet. He was still in elementary school in little shorts. But I remember tuning into you and feeling like I was in New York City. And it never really hit me because we weren't in the city. I was here in Miami until the first time I flew over New York. Mm-hmm. After that, I think it must have been a few months before I traveled back into the city. And I remember flying over the site and thinking, oh, my God, how real this is. And, you know, I'll never forget it. And even with the beautiful monument they built to, you know, memorialize 9/11, it's still, I look at the plane every time I take off or land in New York City, and it reminds me of that horrible day. Mm-hmm. So I'm happy to be here today, which I seldom get to say, because I'm not normally happy to be here, because I'm not here enough.
5: And you're never happy.
8: I'm never happy. But speaking of that, how is there an NCL getaway this weekend that I wasn't invited on? And I love NCL and I love a getaway. No one loves a getaway more than I do. And I brought my little Vuitton carry bag in case there's an extra room.
5: Did you bring your hoe bag so you can join us?
8: I did. And Nate left it last time at my house. And just before we go around the room.
5: Yes.
8: You always joke with me, Elvis, like my audiences are dinosaurs and my fans are old.
5: I never said that.
8: You do you all the time. You refer to my fan as old or close to dying.
7: My fan.
8: I turned on the radio this morning driving here.
5: Yes.
8: And I'm like, in the first 4 minutes, here's what I heard. Gandhi talking about heart attacks because she sleeps with a light on. Right. Scary doing a commercial for GLP-1s.
10: Or orderly meds.
8: Or whatever they are. And somebody talking about Crohn's and colitis. You don't think this is my audience? I literally took pills for every one of those things before I got out of the house. So don't say this is not my audience.
3: Okay. And I never said it wasn't your audience. I never said that.
8: Last time I was on, just a few short weeks ago, we were voting me on to the show as
9: That's
8: a regular.
9: Right.
8: Danielle?
9: Yes, I remember.
5: We were about to do the vote.
8: And then all of a sudden, miraculously, the studio went dead.
5: Yes.
9: Yeah.
8: And I was cut off. So I would like, you know, I know it's, I think nothing better to memorialize myself as a co-host of the show would be to do it on this special day, a day of remembrance.
5: Well, I know. Hold on. Vote. If we memorialize you, that means you're not here anymore. Mm-hmm.
8: Well, I'm here.
5: Okay.
8: And I'm back.
5: Okay. We're not going to vote you onto the show today.
8: Why?
5: But next time you're on the show, we will have the vote.
8: Why can't we do it today?
10: You get to come back late.
5: What?
10: This means he gets to come
5: back. Yeah, you get to come back.
8: Did we thank El Bagels for waking up, opening the store
5: Thank
8: early?
5: You, El Bagels. By the way, this sandwich is gorgeous.
8: Is it not gorgeous? And speaking of gorgeous.
5: Wait, El Bagels, it's in my town. It's in Coconut Grove.
8: It's minutes from your house.
5: Absolutely.
8: Which is minutes from my house, which means we're so close to one another.
5: I know.
9: Besties and
8: Yes.
5: I know.
8: So thanks for having me on today. And I'm going to try to be as nice as I can. And nothing makes me happier than seeing these two beautiful girls in Sam Bass.
9: Aww, so, really? Love you.
5: Well, you got Claudia over
9: in so
8: I just said, and Claudia in the corner. I said that. I'm old, not blind. Speaking of blind, I don't understand why I wasn't invited on the cruise.
9: Listen, okay. I tried to lobby for you, and Nate shut it down.
5: You did not, and he did
9: Yes,
5: not.
9: I did.
5: I don't know. This came about, and we're on
8: another thing came
5: we're
8: about.
5: Which ship are we on today?
10: The Getaway.
5: We're on the Getaway.
9: Just
5: and,
9: so
5: we're, and we're getting away to the Bahamas.
10: But then
5: we have a special top secret assignment that no one else is invited to.
8: No listeners. I know about it.
5: Well, then okay, if we can. Okay, so.
8: I wanted to get away from Rosh Hashanah dinner tonight by going on the ship.
5: Okay.
8: Did Julie Wilson Watson arrange this? I'm sure she did, and she did not include me. Okay. Julie, are you listening?
5: Oh, my
8: Yet
5: God.
8: Yet again, I was not invited. And I want to know one last thing before I turn it over.
5: What was that?
8: When is my contract up for renewal?
5: You don't have a contract.
8: But when is it up for renewal?
5: It's not up for renewal if you don't have one.
8: Let me tell you, it's one thing in New York City to roll out of bed and be in the office in 2 minutes. Mm-hmm. I can't complain about that. I had to drive an hour and 20 minutes, wait in line to come here and be shoved off and get signals like it's my time.
5: Oh
8: my time is not over. I'll let you know when it's over.
9: Right.
5: Well, I tell you what, your time is pretty much over.
8: So if you want to vote Lee Schrager onto the show as a permanent co-host moving forward, I'd like to talk about my benefits.
5: You see, okay, no, we'll do that on that appropriate day. But here's the thing.
8: What is the appropriate
5: You'll never
8: day?
5: Really never? Be, I think you would be, as a consultant to this moment, it would be better served for us and you if you aren't here every day. Because
8: I'm going to be here every day.
5: Well, you just said full time.
8: Full time is one day a month.
9: That's not full time.
8: Full time for me. Look at your
9: benefits?
8: Schedule. You guys are done with your day before most people are getting up.
9: We have other things going on as well.
8: I know. I love your Broadway. We have to talk about Broadway because I'm going up. I want to know what to see.
9: Okay.
8: Gandhi,
9: okay.
8: We have to go for an Indian dinner.
9: Yes, we do.
8: Nate, I know we got to go work that cake at the gym.
9: Work that cake.
5: What about me? What are you doing with me?
8: And I want to see you. Scary, you know what I love about you?
5: What's that?
8: I love.
5: Is this the one more thing you wanted to say?
8: Yes.
5: Because it's continuing.
9: He's like Columbo.
8: I like, when I watch Scary with you and your dad on that boat, how good you are to your father.
9: I said that.
8: Can I tell you, I watched it and I see, and I wish that I was able to be as good to my mom and dad. I wish they were still here.
9: Aww.
8: But no. Watching you was, I wasn't surprised. I know what a like nice Hamish guy you are. But seeing you with your dad.
5: Yeah.
8: Was like the sweetest thing. I love watching that. And you're so lucky to have your dad to be
11: I
8: able
11: am
8: to do
11: very
8: that with.
11: Fortunate because I lost my mom a few years
8: I know
11: ago.
8: That. I know
11: it's
8: that.
11: All it's all I have. You know?
8: Yeah, no, I get it.
11: But you know what?
5: Don't listen to Lee right now. He's playing the fiddle. He's getting everyone all sad because your mom's not here and his parents aren't here. My parents aren't here. I see what
8: you're
5: doing.
8: You're here, Elvis.
5: I see what you're doing. You're trying to commandeer the show by using your heart. And you don't,
8: I
5: have,
8: don't
5: a,
8: have a heart.
5: That's my
8: you
5: point.
8: You can't use that.
5: These are all lies.
11: He's showering us with compliments. This is amazing.
8: No, and did Elvis talk about his time with us in the Hamptons?
9: Yes.
8: He did?
9: He said he had a lovely time.
5: The loveliest
9: time. He said you were a great host.
12: You were nice. Yeah, a great host.
8: Really?
5: We had a great time.
13: Nothing but nice things.
8: I would like to say that he was a great house guest.
9: But. Oh. Did he stay with you?
8: No,
12: he did
8: I
12: not
8: did.
12: Stay with
9: there
12: me.
9: You go.
5: But you know me. I don't like to stay at people's houses. Right. I like to stay in a hotel room. I can be messy and do my own thing.
11: You
5: I can
11: do
5: take
11: that
5: a,
11: our
5: I
11: house.
5: Can take a poop and not, you know, worry about anyone sniffing it.
9: Oh God.
12: Oh.
5: I'm not going to poop in your house.
8: Really?
5: I don't even want to know about you pooping in your house.
8: You wouldn't know.
5: Why are we even talking about any of this?
8: Why are you talking about pooping in my house?
5: You have been like a hurricane rolling through the studio and screwing up our entire
8: because
5: show.
8: Because you keep pointing to your watch like I don't know what time it is. Anyway.
5: No, it means to hurry up.
8: What day is the vote so people know?
5: I don't, next time you're on, but not today.
8: I got to vote for, what day, okay. You're not in the city next week, of course, but I'll be in the city for a full week getting ready for the New York Festival.
9: Oh, nice.
13: Okay. At some point.
5: Next time you're there, we're going to have a... It's going to be a big thing.
8: It is?
5: We have to go around the room right now.
8: We'll include a complimentary lunch.
5: Was that your around the room submission already?
8: No, my thing about Scary was the thing around.
5: Good, that was very sweet, by the way.
9: That was so nice.
5: And we all were watching Scary and his family.
8: Oh, my God,
5: his
8: he's
5: family.
8: Such a great, yeah, really.
11: He's a good man. We love Tony.
8: I love Tony.
9: Tony.
5: Oh, people are yelling at me on text.
8: I'm tired of being nice.
5: People on text are saying, be nice to Lee. Okay. Listen, I know Lee Schrager. I know what he's doing. I know how he knows how to play your fiddle.
8: Fiddle.
5: He's fiddling with your fiddle.
9: Pro marketer. I love it.
5: Good God. All right, let's go around the room. We'll come to you last. So I have something else ready to go.
8: Nice? Okay. Does it have to be nice?
13: Yes.
5: No, whatever. We'll start with Gandhi.
8: I've used up my niceness.
5: Okay, Gandhi, okay. What's up with you today?
9: Well, on this day, we've all been talking about all the things that happened 25 years ago, and I think it's important to remember something we talk about in this room all the time, which is you can't help the things that happen to you, but you can very much help the way that you react to them. And on this day, we saw the worst of humanity. And then a lot of people saw the best of humanity. So be the best. Be the helper that you say Mr. Rogers is always looking for. Mm-hmm. It's important. And if you can go out and do something nice today, do it.
5: Very good. Very well put. I love that.
9: Thanks.
5: Hey, Danielle, what's up with you?
14: Well, mine is about Steve Buscemi because did you guys know that he actually trained to be a firefighter and he was working with Engine 55 in New York City before he became an actor? And so on 9/11, the day after, he went back and he volunteered his time once again with that fire department. And he did 12-hour shifts for several days. Nobody knew about it at the time. There were no cameras, no interviews. He didn't want any recognition. And then after that, he even started a nonprofit. I think it's called Friends of Firefighters. And they donate lots of money to firefighters and their families that need it. So celebrities doing things and not getting credit for it. I thought that was like such a sweet thing. I'm sure there's so many more stories like this out there, but that one I thought would be nice to highlight.
5: Well, thank you for bringing that in.
14: Yeah,
5: today.
14: You're welcome.
5: Hey, Froggy, around the room to you.
15: So I don't know if Lisa even wants me to tell this story, but I'm going to.
5: Oh, boy.
15: No, it's actually a good thing. Okay. So today is, you know, the 25th anniversary of those awful attacks on our country. It feels good to do nice things for other people. And the other day, Lisa called me and she was crying. And she said, I just had the most amazing experience. And a woman walked into her business. She works at a boutique. And she wanted to buy something. And Lisa could tell that the woman did not have money. She could not afford to buy anything. And so Lisa started having a conversation with her and found out she had just gotten out of jail. She was doing what she could to try to put her life back together. And she started crying. And Lisa said, hold on a second. The night before, we were supposed to go donate some clothes from Lisa's closet. And we didn't. We got sidetracked and didn't go. Lisa walked her out to her car and gave her everything in her car, clothing-wise. And the woman just started crying profusely and hugged her and said, God bless you, thank you. I'm trying everything I can to get back on my feet. And Lisa's like, it was the most amazing feeling to do something for someone because of just somebody in need needed help. And Lisa helped her out. And to see how much it changed and what it did for her was great. But at the same time, today's a day to do something for other people. So whether it is something as small as holding a door or buying a coffee or doing whatever you can, use today to feel how we felt that day and help people around you.
5: Hear, hear.
9: Yep.
5: Good going, Lisa. Around the room to Scary. Scary, what's on your mind today?
11: So yeah, obviously, 25 years later, all of us remember it. And the thing that's crazy is I have met people along the way where kids... they don't know. And it's nice to know that Danielle's kids are learning about it in school. And we heard from some teachers earlier who are teaching it on this day. But from what I understand, it's not something that's mandatory in the school system to be taught. So I just want to make sure that everyone out there who doesn't, you know, if you have a chance and a voice in your community to make sure it should become part of the curriculum. I think it needs to be permanent. Because it's important that we never forget. So, because, again, Some kids I know have no clue, and they've somehow missed that lesson that day.
5: I agree.
11: Yeah.
5: You know, and we are so fortunate to have, you know, a lot of teachers listening to our show. This is where the teachers go.
11: You have the power.
5: And so we've been talking to teachers all day today about what they're going to do, and they have to make some decisions because it's not in the textbooks a lot of times. And and what's in the textbooks isn't really the way it happened. As we all know, textbooks are not accurate ever. And they're going in there and making the decision today to tell the story.
11: Thank you for doing that.
5: Absolutely. We love you, our teachers. Thank God for our teachers. Come on, straight Nate. Get over here. What's on your mind today? It's a huge around the room.
13: So, not living in New York City 25 years ago when this happened, I was in State College, Pennsylvania, and it was a very weird moment. Perhaps, I think I spoke about this last year, one of the last times that it will be like that, because we didn't know what was going on, because we didn't have phones. We didn't have everybody just, you know, sending you information every second of the day, texts and news alerts. It was people gathered around TVs. And I still remember walking into my class, and it was a 9 o'clock class, and it was an art history class. And I remember learning about Etruscan art. And the teacher at the very beginning goes, "All right, well, you know, I know some weird stuff's going on. You know, thanks for showing up today." And then leaving the class an hour and 15 minutes later, because nobody had a phone, nobody knew what was going on, campus was silent. There was nobody out. And we walk out, we're like, what's going on? And then we discovered. So I guess it's kind of loss of innocence in a way, that it'll never be like that again. You know?
5: Never.
13: We'll always be wired to these things and always know what's going on, which is kind of making us as anxious as we are these days. Mm-hmm. Yeah, just never forget that.
5: Thank you for sharing. Now, here in Miami at Y100.7, of course, our host and our producer, Claudia, who's now carrying my child. Claudia, thanks for having us in, and thanks for taking such good care of us.
16: Of course.
5: We appreciate
16: it. I love
5: it
16: when you guys are here.
5: And we love it when you're around the room.
16: Yes. So we've been talking about it throughout the morning, and I've been seeing, you know, everybody's perspective, but I was probably in fourth grade. Mm-hmm. And I had just moved here. I moved here in August of 2001. And I had no English recollection of anything. So it's like figuring out how to tell your kids and translate that. It was like so difficult for my parents. So now I'm just like, knowing that I'm pregnant and having to teach kids, I'm like, Danielle, how are we going to teach kids this situation? Because it is going to be hard. If it was hard for me to understand, I was 8 years old and I didn't even know the language, like, how do we do that with kids? And that's going to be my challenge, but bring it on.
5: Well, aren't you writing a book?
16: Yes.
5: Tell everyone about the book you're writing, because it really is in the same
16: category,
5: like, as this.
16: Realm, yes. So it's a book for kids until probably around 6 or 7. And it's about grief and losing your loved one and teaching them that they're up with God in heaven and that they're safe. And you can talk to them from your heart and they're going to listen to you. And hopefully soon I'll have it. Aww. And then I'll be able to share it with you guys.
5: All sparked by the loss of your father.
16: By my dad. So just having and taking those moments to like go back and take care of kids and seeing from their perspective. Because as adults, I feel like it's easier for us to communicate. But just how do you bring that down to a kid's level? It's the part where, you know, we probably have to work on a little bit more.
5: I think you're going to master it. Absolutely.
16: Yes.
5: And thank you, Claudia. Now, Lee Schrager is here. And he's going to give his around the room moment.
17: That was not like a big build up to me being here. Lee Schrager's here. I mean,
5: you don't need a build up.
16: Should you play the sound effect?
5: Where's the sound effect? I don't have it.
16: Okay.
17: Jesus.
5: You don't need a big build up. It's just, it's your turn. Let's naturally flow into what you have to say.
17: Danielle, were your kids born during?
18: No.
17: Okay.
18: Spencer was born 4 years later.
17: I know that. I'm wondering because you were talking to your kids about sex the other day. And you were like, oh, my God, I'm never having that conversation. I think you said something.
18: I didn't know, but okay.
17: I'm not imagining, Gandhi. Unless you,
18: I don't remember that.
17: No. Where are you talking about sex education, having that conversation?
18: I don't know.
17: Sorry, that was another network. I'm sorry. That was another show.
5: You're listening to Howard.
17: That was on Enrique Santos, my buddy. Okay. So, you know, you were talking, this was correct. We were talking about everyone coming together during 9/11 and how the restaurant industry came together.
5: Yes.
17: And I think, you know, the best of times or worst of times, watching what the restaurant industry did during 9/11 and feeding people and being out there and delivering food
8: it just reminds me of how great that industry is. They're always the first people to step up. Chefs and people in the hospitality industry always seem to be the people right there stepping up, because nothing says love or nothing makes you feel better than food.
14: Yeah.
8: Just like an El Bagel this morning, although
5: I'm not. Thank you, El Bagel.
14: Thank you, El Bagel.
8: So that's my around the room for today. And I understand that I'm not going on the cruise today.
5: Yes.
8: But I will be happy to fly over and meet you on the private island. Am I allowed to talk about the private island?
5: No.
8: Oh, forget it.
5: we're going to talk about that soon, though.
8: Okay. Well, I don't want to blow the big surprise here.
5: What's his name?
8: Oh, Nate just walked in.
5: Oh. And all right. Well, thank you.
8: Nate, your cake is looking good.
5: Oh, yeah, your cake's looking fine. All right. Well, there you go. Around the room. That was great.
19: Good morning.
5: Good morning. Good morning.
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14: You know what? I didn't do an around-the-room submission. I'm going to do that right now.
16: Go ahead.
14: Go for it. It's all about La Familia. It's all about your family. And you know what? A lot of times in life, you choose your families. Mm-hmm. It so happens I have a great family that I'm related to as well. But my family here in this room,
16: aww,
14: you know what? And I'm finding your family that you choose evolves over the years.
16: Mm-hmm.
14: Some are there forever. Some are there just for a glimpse.
16: Yeah.
14: And then they move on. And that's okay. Yeah. That's just the way life mm-hmm. is, right?
16: It's yep. great sometimes.
14: If you were ever in my life, you're no longer in my life. You were there for a reason. And we both benefited from it, I'm sure. Right?
16: Right.
14: You more than me.
16: Right? It's a reason, a season, or a lifetime. That's what they say.
14: Exactly.
16: Yeah.
14: So I just love my family, you know, and here on 9/11, it's Danielle and Scary and Scotty B and I. We're the four who were here.
16: Yeah.
14: On 9/11, 25 years ago. And now the family has grown, but we still have our roots with each other. Right.
16: Of course.
14: And then now Lee Schrager comes along. Lee Schrager is my newest best friend and family member. He doesn't sound like it, but he likes me.
16: He called you a best friendly.
17: He did?
14: On the air?
17: He likes me. He really likes me.
16: He does. Loves you.
17: Speaking of things that have grown in the last 25 years.
14: What?
17: Nothing. I was going to make a nasty joke.
14: About my breasts?
16: Oh, my gosh.
14: Oh, Lord, help us all.
17: Elvis won't even go in the pool in public.
14: What are we talking about? We're moving
16: on.
14: Okay, so
17: how thankful you are that I'm here today.
14: We are very thankful. We love you, Lee.
17: To be with it's my family away from family.
14: For some reason, when the microphones turn on, he turns into this monster. Line 10 is Diana. She remembers driving to work on 9/11 25 years ago. Let's talk about it. And she remembers the reaction of one of our family members. Hello, Diana. Are you there? Oh, she's no longer there.
16: Nope.
14: But she remembers Danielle's reaction. Do you remember your reaction?
16: I remember watching the second plane hit, and I remember saying at the window, turn, turn, turn, turn, because we thought it was a mistake at first, and then it didn't turn.
14: Right.
16: And then it hit, and that's when we realized, oh, my gosh, I started screaming. But I don't know, on the air, I think I don't remember my reaction on air.
14: Right. It was weird being there, being a part, watching the history unfold right before your eyes, as many people did. But I know when the first tower fell, you fell to your knees.
16: Yeah.
14: As the tower fell.
16: Yeah.
14: And you were just so, so overcome with grief and horror and fright. And that's when I realized I've got to be a leader here and take control and take care of these people.
16: Yeah.
14: And so that's when I became a dad that day.
16: Yeah.
14: Well,
16: that's got to be tough too, though, because when you're panicking and you don't know what's going on for any parent, and then you have to guide somebody else through that, I can't imagine what that's like.
14: Yeah,
16: have kids.
14: It was kind of weird you say that, because and I'm not saying this to toot my own horn at all. I didn't panic at all that day.
16: Mm-hmm.
14: I think it was the shock threw me into this mode of we got to figure out what to do here. When do we get out of this building? We didn't know if our building was next.
16: Right. We were in the tallest building in our area. And we thought, well, maybe they're attacking tall building. Like, we didn't know.
14: And then our friend Dennis Clark was with us. He's like, oh, God. I said, I wonder how L.A. is doing. He's from Los Angeles. He said, oh, please. No one wants to fly a plane into the Hollywood sign.
16: Only Dennis can say something so silly.
14: So anyway, what a day. What a day. And however you decide to handle this day is up to you. And, you know, as usual, as we do every year, we're going to have our moment of silence coming up. And by the way, a moment is not a minute.
18: Right.
14: Because every single year I say now, just a moment of silence. And then we have that sound in the background. There's a reason why we play that sound. Because if we go totally dead air, all the stations start playing commercials.
11: Right.
14: It's just, I don't know who designed this system, but
11: they did. You're scary for GLP-1.
14: So I mean, let me just hold your hand and walk you through this. Mm-hmm. Exactly. You don't have to hear Scary do a GLP commercial because we're going to have that sound on. And then after the moment, we will play a song which we find appropriate. Maybe two. Mm-hmm. And, but people always yell at us every year. That wasn't a minute of silence. I didn't say we're doing a minute of silence. Right. We're doing a moment of silence.
16: Right.
11: Someone's still going to say it. I know. You just spent so much time and they're still going to text it. I'm going to text it for fun.
14: People are texting. We're going to get on with this moment of silence. No, we do it at exactly the time the first plane hit the World Trade Center tower. That's why we're not doing it yet.
16: Right.
14: There. So the little background stuff, it's kind of fun to hear the background, isn't it?
18: Yeah, absolutely.
14: I can't hear you into a microphone, right?
18: Yeah, it's actually a lot of calculation that goes into this. And it's a very reverent, respectful moment that we do every year. It takes a lot of effort.
14: It's the only moment that's respectful that we do.
11: Nate won't eat until it goes off appropriately.
14: Yeah. Good.
11: Well, and yeah, executes it right.
14: Mm-hmm. Hey, again, it's about family. And you know who your family is. Make sure you connect with them today, of all days. It's a great reminder to know that these people are your network. They're your peeps. Your posse.
16: Yeah.
17: Speaking of connecting, my mother and father are buried just minutes from here, and I never get to go see them. I'm going to go visit them after the show today.
16: Oh, that's nice.
17: No, it's true. I mean, I never, sadly, I just don't come down, and the cemetery is 6 minutes from here.
16: Do you talk
14: to them? You lost your mom just a year ago,
17: Even a year ago. October 12th would be a year. Oh. No, I don't talk to them, but I think about them. And I still listen to voice messages. You know, I think I once said this. When I was in college, my father called me every single day. I had a phone in my room, which was a big deal. And every day at 4 o'clock, my father called me. And I remember like, this is so annoying. And they could be
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1: It was about this moment, 25 years ago, right now, that our lives were changed forever. In really bad ways, and in some spectacular ways, too. As we've heard some people say in life, you know, grief, the things that cause you to grieve, you never wanted them to happen. But in life, you have to appreciate grief. You have to appreciate the bad things that happen because it's a part of our lives. Do we agree with that?
2: Absolutely. Mm-hmm. Mm-hmm.
1: So this is the hardest moment of this day for everyone. It was exactly to the moment 25 years ago. And now a moment of silence.

0: song, huh?
1: Yeah.
0: We're watching live coverage from World Trade Center in New York City. They call it, you know, Ground Zero again today. That's a term that we actually stopped saying, Ground Zero. But yeah, Ground Zero it is. Watching these family members, you think about all the pain. Oh my gosh, all the things these families had to go through. People that showed up for work that day, people who didn't show up for work that day. Yeah. You know, our own Josh Haddon, who is our chief of engineering. He was supposed to be at the top of the World Trade Center where the transmitters were located. He set his clock to p.m. rather than a.m. for some reason. Yeah. Didn't wake up. Wow. You hear a lot of the stories, mm-hmm. but you also hear all the stories of the people that did make it in. And all these first responders who were down there. And all the people who are still losing their lives today from illnesses from being there. Mm-hmm. And it's an ongoing story. And, wow.
1: Do you remember the following days? The building we were in had a parking garage. And a lot of the people who worked over at the World Trade Center would park their car in our parking garage and take the ferry over.
0: Yep.
1: And I remember the days following. And I remember the parking attendant saying, people just didn't come back and pick up their cars because they didn't make it. So their family members had to come and collect their cars and stuff. And I just remember how many cars there were.
0: And Danielle, there's also the train station stories where people out in New Jersey and in Long Island, they all went to the train station so they'd park their cars there and they'd go to work. And their cars remained there for days and days. Yeah. And also people who parked downtown and who got out, but their cars remained on those streets for months. And so, gosh, so many stories.
2: Do you remember? I remember thinking it was never going to be the same, that our lives would never be the same after 9/11, and they weren't. But I also think that the years after 9/11, even with that tragedy, were the best years of my life. So many great things happened to me since 9/11 that I normally don't have a time frame of when things happen. I just forget. You know, if you don't have kids, you can't relate things over. But I remember just that time in my life thinking we'll never get through this and life will never be the same. And you know, life goes on and you have to live with it and you just can't forget it. I think that's the message, you know, that I take away from it. We can't forget what happened and it just can't ever happen again.
0: Well, the question was, would life change forever? And even though great things happened for a lot of us after 9/11, life is different.
2: Oh, totally. Just look at the airport.
0: Well, yeah, we'd look at everything.
2: Yeah, everything.
0: And I tell you what, every year when we do that moment of silence, I start crying, you know, because I know that we all lost some innocence, a lot of innocence, kids, adults, all of us. But anyway, so grateful to be here with each other and to be here with you today. And I know, you know, I know next year, I think 9/11 is on a weekend.
1: Yeah.
0: For the next 2 years, we won't be here on 9/11. But in 3 years, I think we'll still have jobs. We'll get together and we'll still tell more stories.
2: What will I do without this paycheck?
1: For Lee, we must carry on.
3: Yes.
0: For Lee.
1: Lee needs to live.
0: We must carry on.
1: Make some money.
0: Hey, a big thank you to Garrett, who is running our show back in New York City. Garrett, thank you so much for putting up with our crap today.
4: I love you.
0: And of course, we love you too. And Scotty B, you know what? And of course, Diamond and producer Sam, thank you guys. And we got to take a break. We are in Miami. If you're wondering why, we will reveal that next week. We can't tell you why yet. It's a big surprise. Lee Schrager knows. You're being really good at keeping it a secret. Thank you.
2: My paycheck is depending on it.
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12: Next. Hey, Elfie, what can I get for you?
13: Hey, Nora, just a nice latte, please. How was your weekend?
12: Not bad, thanks. Mainly working here. You?
13: Me? Well, I was battling gods in the afterlife realm, and after lunch, I fought mercenaries! Ooh, could I get oat milk with that latte, please?
12: Yeah, of course.
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12: Wait, what? 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
13: It happens on PS5.
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9: You know, throughout the year, you hear us talking about the Tunnel to Towers Foundation a lot. Today, of course, is the day.
10: Oh, yeah.
9: Tunnel to Towers exists. Let me read this article. This morning, 25 years after fallen FDNY firefighter Steven Siller ran through the Brooklyn Battery Tunnel toward the burning Twin Towers, where he subsequently lost his life, his brother Frank Siller and members of the Siller family retraced his journey through that tunnel. And together they carried Steven's memory, his legacy, and the promise that his sacrifice, like so many others, would never be forgotten. The moment marked a deeply personal homecoming for the Siller family and the culmination of the Tunnel to Towers Foundation's 4.5-month Steel Across America tour. You know they're doing this. An actual piece of steel that came from one of the World Trade Towers buildings. They're taking it around the country to teach people about what happened.
10: Good.
9: To keep the story alive.
10: Yeah.
9: Let me tell you something about this Tunnel to Towers Foundation. What they do is nothing short of a miracle.
10: Oh, yeah.
9: They honor not only the families of the heroes who lost their lives at Ground Zero and continue to lose their lives today through illnesses from being there, but also people in the military. A lot of people sign up for the military after 9/11 because of everything going on around the world.
10: A lot of people, you know, joined the air, you know, the police or the fire because their parents did it. Or
9: exactly.
10: Their parents passed away and they wanted to, you know, honor them.
9: And what Tunnel to Towers does, not only are they providing grants for the kids and grandkids of these heroes to go to school, they also are paying off their mortgages.
10: Yeah.
9: Someone will go off to serve in the military overseas and their life will be snuffed out while they're serving our country. Their families are at home. Tunnel to Towers comes in and pays off their mortgage. Nice. They people who come home with disabilities because of their service, they build them special homes so they can get around in the house and they can live their lives. Tunnel to Towers Foundation. Let me tell you something. Look them up. Learn more about this incredible family and all the people who work with this amazing organization. Now, Scotty B, front and center, please.
11: Yes,
9: Scotty
11: sir.
9: B. Yes. As you know, Scotty B found love, and with this love, he also found jogging, walking, running, yes. Marathons, bicycling.
11: Yes.
9: And because of that, you have been in many 5K races and things. This is not the Scotty B I know from when you were a kid.
11: Not at all.
9: So, you know, the Tunnel to Towers run is coming up. When is that coming up?
11: It is September 27th. It's 2 weeks on Sunday.
9: Are you running in it?
11: I am. I'm already signed up. I'm doing this year with my daughter, Cooper.
9: May we sponsor you?
11: I would love it. That would be
9: great. We're going to sponsor you in the Tunnel to Towers race for
10: $10,000. Yes.
30: Scotty.
10: Nice. Scotty.
11: That's amazing.
9: Oh, it is amazing. we're amazing people here at the show.
11: You are. You really are.
9: Don't mean to toot our own horns.
10: I like that you say we. I had nothing to do with
9: no,
10: that.
9: No, of course.
10: It's very nice of you.
9: It's because of the spirit of this room.
10: Okay.
9: Now, you have also something a little further away, and that's the climb, the tower climb.
11: Yes. I really want to do that.
9: Now, do you know what that entails?
11: I do. It's 100 and how many stories is it?
9: 102?
11: 102. Wow. Yes. I've done a stair climb before. It was only 70. I can do 100. I want to do
9: it. You sure?
11: Yes. I believe it's coming up in June. I missed this past year. The next one is June of 27.
12: Can Elvis ride on your back while you go up?
11: He can ride on my front. He could do it.
9: If there was a 102 story escalator ride, I would do it.
13: This is what happened when he fell in love. He does all this thing.
9: Yeah.
13: I fell in love. I eat, drink, lay at the house and do nothing.
9: I know.
13: And Scotty turns into a triathlon.
11: Yeah, exactly. He's in shape.
9: So Quest, he's getting into good shape.
11: Uh-huh.
9: Never known him, but he's found love. This is what love has done to our Scotty B. Mm-hmm. It's for the good. So no, we need to know how many floors is it? How many stories is it? I got to know like right now.
10: It's 94 actual stories above the ground, but if you include the basement levels, it's 104 floors.
9: 104.
10: Ooh, wow. Yeah.
9: Tell you what. If you complete that tower climb at 104 floors,
11: yes,
9: we'll donate another $10,400.
10: Yay!
14: Yeah!
9: On top of the $10,000 for the race you're going
14: to
9: do.
14: Now you have to do it.
11: I will do it. I promise you I will complete it.
10: You know, a good place to practice, that would be a Norwegian cruise, because if you take the steps from the fourth floor all the way to the 16th or whatever,
9: right.
10: I'll tell you, man, that's a lot of steps. We're going to train this weekend.
9: Tell you what, we're going to be on the getaway, Norwegian getaway this weekend. I will sponsor you.
10: Thank you.
9: To go from the first to the 16th floor.
10: All right. How many times?
12: I did it a bunch when I was on there. I did 55 flights in one day. I want to do more this time.
9: We'll donate another $10,000 to Tunnels to Towers.
10: Do it.
9: No, that's way too much.
10: No, that's
9: I already said
10: it's a good call. It's a good call.
9: All right, but no, I'm going to monitor you. But you have to do it. You have to do 55 times.
12: Yeah. 55 flights.
10: No elevator.
12: No, I don't want an elevator.
10: Don't cheat this weekend.
9: And you can't take a day off and take a nap.
12: No,
10: I love it.
9: All right.
13: Now I am so happy I am not going. This is what you're doing all weekend?
12: Yes.
13: Running up and down the stairs?
10: Yes.
9: No, but it's for Tunnels to Towers Foundation.
13: Listen, that is reason enough to do it, but I am thankful I'm not going on that ship with you guys.
9: Okay, all right.
12: Do you have any idea how good your booty would look if you went up and down the stairs 55 times?
10: You'd have nice cake.
9: Oh, God. All right, so...
13: I'm married in the love. I don't have to worry.
9: So we got 10 grand this weekend on Norwegian Getaway.
10: Mm-hmm.
9: Yep. 10 grand for the run.
10: Yeah.
9: Just got he's in a couple of weeks. And then another 10 grand, $400 for the tower climb.
11: It's a tunnel to towers. 104. Yeah. It's 104.
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10: Sandra Bullock and Nicole Kidman star as Sally and Jilly Owens, two sisters in a long line of witches out to break their family's love curse. 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
9: The highlight of our lives. The arrival of Juju Green. Juju!
13: Yeah! What up, y'all? What up, y'all?
9: You can always do the search for Straw Hat Goofy on your social channels. You gotta listen to his podcast or watch it. Experience it. We love everything you do, Juju. Let's get on with it. You have four projects that you are loving this week, and you're saying we have to check each and every one of them out. Go ahead.
13: Yes. Okay, so the first one is actually a Korean film that's taking the world by storm in theaters right now. It's simply called Hope. I love one-word titles. It's always intrigued me, and this movie is no exception. You go to see this movie, and it's about two cops who go to a village called Hope Harbor, where they find out a monster is terrorizing the village, so they try to take out the monster, but it turns out the monster is actually hunting them, and it's actually a lot more disastrous than they thought. Think Train to Busan, but on one singular village. It's very scary. It's very intense. The action is crazy. I saw a trailer of this at CinemaCon, And it was absolutely insane. And I wanted to see it ever since. And then I saw it and it literally lived up to the hype. So it's one of my favorite movies of the year. Don't know if it made my top 10 yet. I'm going to have to reevaluate it all. But I think Hope is a movie that everyone should see, especially since it is a foreign film. And I'm telling you, man.
0: In your mind, I mean, paint the picture for us. What is it in this film that makes you go, God, yes, this one?
13: Well, I'll tell you this, without spoiling too much, the first thing that I saw in the trailer was that it was a group of people running through like a neighborhood, and then this giant monster that was like towering over them just was kind of like swatting them away like flies. And that just immediately gives me a bunch of dread because I have an irrational fear of things that are bigger than what they're supposed to be. So I said, oop, poop myself. I want to see that. I want to experience that. So that right there alone kind of like locked me in. But then you see the rest of the movie and you find out that it actually has like a lot of heart. It actually has like a lot of like soul to it, a lot of like human spirit to it. But if you want people getting like smashed and completely ripped apart by a monster, you get some of that too. So I think it's like almost like the entire package that you want in the movie.
0: All right, let's hope it's in theaters now. All right, next, boom.
13: This one, super campy. You might think it's bad. You might think it's good. You might think it's somewhere in the middle. But I love that this is a movie that we all can watch and like take something away from it. It's called Buddy. Buddy is essentially like...
1: I talked about this yesterday.
13: Yes.
1: Crazy.
13: Buddy is one of the ones. It's basically what if Barney was an orange like unicorn hippo thing, and instead of like loving kids and wanting to like play with kids, he holds the kids hostage in this surreal television world. And it's very like off-putting, but in a very like weird way. It makes you realize that Barney, kind of a creepy dude. Kind of a creepy dude. Like, so, yep. And it's so campy, but you don't really mind it. You know what the movie's going for exactly. And I think it's just one of those enjoyable movies that you know what you're getting into once you start watching it. So I would highly suggest watching Buddy. And then watch an episode of Barney right after, just so you can like feel certain things, you know? So
0: is Buddy in theaters or streaming?
13: Buddy's is in theaters. Buddy is in theaters.
1: And Buddy made a lot more money than it cost to make Buddy. That's for sure.
13: Yes. You know what?
0: Let me translate. Does that mean it's making money?
1: Yeah, it's making money.
13: It's cool. Making money. It's the obsession of the Barney genre, apparently. All right, this next one that you can watch in theaters as well. It is called By Any Means. It stars two of my favorite actors, Yahya Abdul-Mateen II. You guys probably have seen him in shows like The Get Down. You see him as Black Manta in Aquaman, Candyman. He is a force to be reckoned with as an actor. But also he's starring with Mark Wahlberg. Mark Wahlberg playing a mob boss, a mafia boss. This movie is set in the 60s and is based on a true story. Essentially, an FBI agent gets sent to a town to basically investigate the murder of not only a close personal friend, but a civil rights activist. And since, like, you know, racism, the FBI basically sends in a mafia boss to find out what exactly happened to this guy, because this mafia boss gets results. And so it's basically like Training Day, but if the other cop was a straight up mafia king and he was like, hey, yo, man, I know you would FBI agent, but we got to get some answers. So let's break some legs. So I really
1: solid impression. Love that accent.
13: I don't even know what accent that was. That was a completely original character.
0: That was awesome.
13: That's not even how Mark Wahlberg sounds in the movie. That's just my personal one.
0: Wait, which actor is in By Any Means that was in The Get Down?
13: Yahya Abdul-Mateen II. He plays the character of Cadillac in The Get Down.
1: He is a handsome dude.
13: Yeah. Oh, he also plays Wonder Man. He's also in Wonder Man as well. He's the star of Wonder Man.
0: No, he's hot. The Get Down is, in my opinion, one of those incredible projects that really didn't get the attention it deserved. I love The Get Down. Did you guys see it at all?
1: No.
13: Love The Get Down. It came out around a time where Stranger Things was also popping off, so I was like surprised that like it wasn't one of those ones that people got immediately obsessed with. That one was created by Baz Luhrmann of all people, and it definitely has like the Baz Luhrmann feel to it. Yeah. Shameik Moore is in that. Justice Smith is in that. That show is kind of stacked. Part one was really, really great. I think part two has a little bit of a fall off, but The Get Down is one of those ones that, again, great music. It details like the rise of like hip hop and DJing and what was his name? Grandmaster Flash in the 70s yeah. with like in New York. It's definitely a love letter to New York as well. So I didn't think I was going to be recommending that one, but The Get Down also, please watch that one. It's on Netflix, both parts.
0: Actually, Baz Luhrmann came in to promote that on our show.
13: Oh, did he?
0: Okay. Yeah. Okay. So what's your fourth?
13: My fourth is a movie that you can watch on Apple TV Plus. I'm sure that everyone has Apple TV Plus. They got some really great shows and movies, guys. Like really, really great ones. This one is called Mayday. And this one stars Ryan Reynolds and Kenneth Branagh, who likes to jump from being an actor to a director, which is how I like my talent, actors and directors. But it's essentially about a pilot who basically gets trapped behind enemy lines, and he has to team up with an ex-KGB agent, who is Kenneth Branagh, the pilot being Ryan Reynolds. And it's basically an action comedy, basically about like a buddy comedy about these two guys trying to help each other get out from behind enemy lines. And fun fact, this is directed by John Francis Daly, who was the actor who played Sam in Freaks and Geeks, and he's gone on to have an amazing career directing things like Game Night, which is a completely underrated action comedy, Dungeons and Dragons, which was very underrated, which was a big flop, but I pretty pleased. Watch that movie. So that movie's great. He also co-wrote Horrible Bosses 1 and 2. So going from a really nerdy, like, geek in geek, Freaks and Geeks to now, like, directing these, like, really fun, really capable, like, you know, comedies and action comedies, he's great. So definitely Mayday, worth a watch. It's on Apple. And the press run between Kenneth Branagh and Ryan Reynolds has been very, very great. So watch those as a bonus as well.
0: There you go. Juju Green. Okay, here's what he gave us. I think out of these four, you seem to light up most when you talked about Hope, the Korean film, which is in theaters now. Also, we had a lot of fun with Buddy, the super campy bump buddy that it kind of pokes fun at Barney a little bit. So
1: that's like Five Nights at Freddy's.
13: We all need that.
0: Also, in theaters as well, by any means. We just talked about that. And on Apple TV Plus is Mayday. Lots of stuff to chew on. You can always check out our Juju Green. Do the search for Straw Hat Goofy on your social channels. And yeah, you have an announcement. Give it. What's new in the life of you?
13: Oh my God. Do I have an announcement? I don't know. But also, actually, I am also hosting the Lanterns official podcast.

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1: Well, it kind of sounds weird to say happy Friday on the Remembrance Day of 9/11. Patriot Day, we'd call it now. But it's just kind of hard to believe it was 25 years ago. Our lives changed forever. With all that transpired on this day 25 years ago today. Maybe.

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Can you believe a week from today is night one of our iHeartRadio Music Festival? So let's talk about that and get you up to speed with what's happening next weekend in Vegas. That's coming up 10 minutes away on your

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1: 1 week from tonight is the big 2026 iHeartRadio Music Festival. 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It is presented by Capital One. 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
1: We will never forget those that lost their lives 25 years ago today, back on September 11, 2001. We'll never forget the brave men and women that tried to save as many as they could. The heroic nature of people that day in our country. The first responders that lost their lives. Everyone that was a part of that day, will never forget them. We'll talk about them for years to come. Here on the 25th anniversary of 9/11. I could be-

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1: It's after 11 on Friday. It seems like it took forever to get to Friday, even though it was a short week this week.

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1: I am not a huge fan of scammers. I think it's awful. And they prey on people that, you know, obviously have mental illnesses, people that are older, people that have memory loss. And it's just awful. And you don't even need to be suffering from one of those things to fall victim to this scam. And there's a four-word scam that has many people falling for that scam. And the experts are explaining how to avoid the trap. The idea is for the scammer, right? They get you to say the word yes. Somehow you say yes in your little conversation you have with them. So then they have the recording and can use it to bilk you out of money.
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2: It's Friday. We want to be so excited because it's the weekend, but of course, 9/11, so we remember all of that happened 25 years ago today. Isn't that crazy, by the way? 25 years ago that happened?

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1: 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It's back Monday, the show. 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
1: All right, this is a bit excessive. It's after 12, time for the lunch hour. We always like to talk about some type of food thing on the lunch hour. And so we got to talk about the same company that brings you candy corn has this out now. And it's like, no way. As if the edible candy corn is not bad enough. I'll tell you more in 7 minutes. Audrey Hobart now in Sue Me.

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1: There's many events planned for today across the country in remembrance of the victims and honor first responders, all of that for September 11, 2001. Let's go through some of that. Coming up in 10, hold on.

0: Elvis Duran in the Morning and your station for all the hits. 107.5 Kiss FM. Zach Dillon on the radio. So the 25th anniversary of 9/11, obviously today, 25 years ago today, our life as we knew it changed. How our life basically operated changed. And there's lots of events that are planned for today across the country to remember the victims, all 2,977 of them that lost their lives in the terrorist attacks on September 11th, 2001. In New York City, they're having the reading of the names and a tribute in light until dawn tomorrow. The morning ceremony was for family members only, but Memorial Plaza will reopen to the public during the afternoon here today. There's also a reading of the names at the Pentagon in Washington, D.C. And Cyndi Lauper. Yeah, girls just want to have fun. Cyndi Lauper with the 25th anniversary here today. It'll be commemorated with a special tribute in New York City tonight, featuring the projection of two blue beams where the Twin Towers once stood. Cyndi Lauper will perform during a national broadcast honoring the victims and their families. The one-hour special actually will be on ABC tonight and Disney platforms, hosted by David Muir, Robin Roberts, and Diane Sawyer. Other buildings across the U.S. will also illuminate their facades, basically, in blue to coincide with the art installation. I think that's so cool. And Cyndi Lauper, what a legend.
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1: College admissions officers have seen it all on prospective students' applications, and they're sharing the worst of the worst on BuzzFeed. So I've come across some of the really bad ones. 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

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It's 107.5 Kiss FM. Patriot Day today. That's what we call 9/11 now. Every year, remembering the fallen. We'll talk more about 9/11, the anniversary, coming up.

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1: It's a rough day. We all want to be excited because it's Friday and the weekend's coming up and it's one of the final weekends, quote unquote, of summer, warmer weather, whatever you want to look at it like. But it is, after all, the 25th anniversary of one of the worst days in our nation's history. And for sure, my lifetime worst days. And we'll never forget. And we call it Patriot Day. We mark it as a sacred day of remembrance across the country. And 2,977 lives lost in that terrorist attack 25 years ago today. And salute the extraordinary bravery of our first responders. When everybody was running away from buildings, think about the people that were running towards the buildings. When everyone was running down steps in buildings to get out to save their life, fearless people were running up the stairs, not knowing what the end result would be. And those are heroes that risked everything, and a lot of people lost everything that day. And flags are flown at half staff as we observe moments of silence, reaffirming our commitment to unity, compassion, and resilience. I love the fact that tonight, Cyndi Lauper, Girls, They Wanna Have Fun. Yeah, that's Cyndi Lauper. She is commemorating. There's a special tribute in New York City tonight featuring the projection of two blue beams. It'll probably make the hairs on your arm stand up. Where the Twin Towers once stood. Cyndi Lauper will perform during a national broadcast. It'll be on ABC and Disney platforms, honoring the victims and their families. It'll be a one-hour special tonight. And other buildings across America, too, will also illuminate their facades in blue to coincide with the art installation. But that'll be something to watch if you need something to have your eyes glued on tonight, as we never forget all the lives we lost back 25 years ago today.
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1: Doesn't September always feel like the bridge between vacation mode and holiday season, right? 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
1: 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This is when your calendar gets busy this time of year. It gets busy again because of, you know, football. Football, maybe a little bit more football. And also the holidays and stuff, too. All things.
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1: Yeah, cheers to closing your laptop, leaving work at work, and enjoying a couple days for yourself, right? You made it to the weekend. My name is Raph. 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

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Des Moines, number one, hit music station. You know, I kind of want to just sleep all weekend until Sunday when we can watch football, right? 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
1: Doesn't it feel amazing how much lighter everything feels when it's Friday? We made it to the weekend. What up? It's Raph. 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

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Stores already selling Halloween candy. You know, if I buy it now, it's not going to survive even this weekend. Just saying.

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1: Have you thought about your Halloween costume yet? 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
1: 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Ella Langley's Choosing Texas. 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